here on 88.5. You have been listening to Otherwise by Morcheeba, preceded by Since I Left You by The Avalanches, and Lunch Hour Pops by Broadcast. Now, of course, I do have to point out Morcheeba, fantastic band. They've been putting stuff out forever and ever and ever. I would say, I mean, most people think of Portishead as sort of the, you know, trip-hop group, despite, of course, Portishead not wanting to be seen as the trip-hop group. But Morcheeba is up there, absolutely. I think their lead vocalist is spectacular. Skye Edwards, her voice is wonderful. I don't want to say, of course, that the other two members of the band don't contribute in the same way, because it wouldn't be trip-hop without all of the beats in the background. But it's just, she's wonderful. She's definitely someone that you could get to sing her grocery list, and that would be fantastic. But Otherwise is off of their fourth studio album, Chirango, which was released back in 2002. Pretty well. A couple of guest appearances from artists such as the Lamb Chop frontman, which is another sort of trip-hop, sort of sample-heavy electronic band, rapper Slick Rick, Miriam Stockley, and a bass player, Pino Palladino. He's a session bassist. He's done work for a number of different groups. The Who, Gary Numan, Don Henley, David Gilmour, Go West, Tears for Fears, Nine Inch Nails. The list goes on. Yeah, Morcheeba is fantastic. Not enough good things to say about them. Although some of their sort of mid-catalog, it doesn't rise to the same caliber, but I credit them for still putting music out anyway. The Avalanches, also fantastic. That was off of their debut album, Since I Left You. Great song. The album was meant to be sort of this concept album about, like, traveling internationally, you know, following a girl from one country to another. I don't know if that exactly comes across, but it's a great sentiment either way. And I will say as well that with Broadcast, that was a sort of short-lived group in the 90s. That was off of the album Ha Ha Sound. They're definitely a very consistent group. All of their songs have that sort of sultrally low kind of vocal, you know, very limited beat in the background. But I like it. It's not anything crazy. It's not super high energy, but it's a nice sort of atmospheric that you can really just relax into. Up next, we've got one of my favorites and a classic, a mainstay on my FM show. This is Neighbors by Grizzly Bear.

here on The Root. You've been listening to Nobo by Tijuana Panthers, Angel Mine by Cowboy Junkies, and Neighbors by Grizzly Bear. Now, the Tijuana Panthers are an interesting group. Most of their music does not really sound like this. They're generally more of a surf rock kind of band, with a little kind of garage punky sound in there. This is definitely one of their grittier, darker kind of sounds, leaning into that punk a little bit more. But they're a lot of fun. And I gotta say, I noticed as I'm listening to this, we've got great speakers in here, so you kind of pick up a little bit more than you might on, an iPhone listen through. But I like how it's not syncopated, but the guitar work is a little delayed. It's a little offbeat sometimes, or a little like right behind the rhythm. But I kind of like it. I don't know. There's something nice about having a shake up in the rhythm, that it's not just this nice, smooth, production, which I think, to be fair, a lot of surf rock really is. So I'm not saying that the guitarist wasn't just a little bit behind the rhythm and was trying to catch up. I'm just saying it sounds cool regardless of what their intent was. But aside from Nobo, we also had Cowboy Junkies. They're great. I mean, I think Cowboy Junkies fit into a lot of the sort of, indie rock, a little alt country kind of bands of the 90s, but they're good. It's fun. They had sort of a background in more country rock, blues specifically, and this was more of a rock direction as their sixth album, released in 1996, trying to shake things up a little bit. Angel Mine, I think, is a sweet song. It's, I've heard it a lot. It's definitely the Cowboy Junkies song I'm most familiar with, but I think it deserves its reputation for the most point. I will say, I think the sort of vibe for tonight was a little like low key, maybe not lo-fi necessarily, but that's an added bonus too. Focusing more on the vocals and just sort of an atmosphere versus, like this really intricate, production, really interesting, guitar work or drums or anything else. And so I don't know. I don't want to say I don't have a lot to say about these songs, but I think it's nice to just kind of take it in and listen to it. I don't know that I'm adding necessarily all of this really new information, because I think this set should speak for itself. But I don't know. Although, speaking of an artist who certainly can speak for herself, this is No Ordinary Love by Sade.

0: here on 88.5. You've been listening to Dr. Strangelove by Blonde Redhead, Jackie by Sinead O'Connor, and No Ordinary Love by Sade. Now, starting off strong, Sade, there's not much that I can say about her other than that she's fantastic and has been doing amazing things since the 70s, which is just, I mean, there are plenty of people with long careers, but especially one that is so hard on your voice when it's basically just you and some backing production, and she's still this well known and is still putting out new and interesting things. It just, that's pretty cool. That's pretty cool in my humble opinion. Many people know, well, actually, I shouldn't say that. Sade is just a shortening of her first name. She's Nigerian, was born in Nigeria, moved to the UK at the age of 4, and her real name is Helen Folashade Adu. So Sade Folashade, you can see where that comes from. That's another thing too. I love her name. I think it's so short. It's so recognizable. It's just stylish. And I feel like it's hard to say that like specific names are stylish, especially when it's not a name I was particularly familiar with before, being aware of her music. But I don't know. It's cool. I think 4-letter names are cool. That's not personal bias. You know, that's separated from emotion, you know, scientific opinion, but I think it's pretty neat. But after Sade, we had Sinead O'Connor, another track off of The Lion and the Cobra, best album of 1987. You've heard me say enough about it before, not too much that I should say again. Everyone should listen to The Lion and the Cobra if they haven't. Listen to it twice, maybe 3 times in a row, just to really, you know, get something out of it. But yeah, it's fantastic. And that most recently, Dr. Strangelove, that is by Blonde Redhead. And now Blonde Redhead is a very fun group because despite being, having both Blonde and Redhead in the name, they're actually, the front woman is Japanese and it's 2 Italian brothers. So definitely an interesting makeup, that met in New York City in 1993. The 2 brothers both went to, Berkeley, to study music and then decided to just end up in New York City. Simone and, Amadeo Pace, and then Kazu Makino, who's their, lead vocalist, was also, raised out of the country. She grew up in Kyoto and, left for the States to pursue, a music career. And it's very interesting if you look into, their personal lives a little bit. It's very tumultuous. The two, Amadeo and the, Kazu were in a relationship for quite some time, on and off. I believe they split up around 2003, which certainly didn't help things. But apparently they just kind of hated each other, loved each other, hated each other, loved each other.
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0: Their personal lives a little bit. It's very...

0: relationship. Quote, the hate and contempt are as strong as the love. Apparently, they tried to go to group therapy once, all three of them, which didn't work out too well. But I don't know. I think there's something a lot of fun about artists who are willing to say, yeah, like, we don't like each other, but we're not splitting up. You know, we've got more music in us, and the conflict and the fighting and whatnot somehow still makes it worthwhile. And I respect that. I'm not sure I would want to be in the middle of it, but I can certainly appreciate that they're putting out wonderful stuff for us. So Dr. Strangelove, spelled L-U-V, is off of their album 23, which is fantastic. They originally they wanted to do sort of like a jazz Brazilian kind of thing, while their the lead singer was more interested in a sort of Sonic Youth kind of punky kind of sound. But I think what they've put together is wonderful. You can definitely hear some influences from all sides. But I don't know. I like that it's this sort of this thrumming, almost like. I don't know, it feels kind of like an ecosystem, that there's like an ant colony. You know, there's all this stuff going on under the lid, and you just kind of stick your head in and you're immersed in it. I don't know, it's wonderful. But up next, we've got Circadian Rhythms, Last Dance by Silver Sun Pickups.
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All right. Here on 88.5, we are running up to the end of the hour. So that was Mongrel Heart by Broken Bells, preceded by Circadian Rhythm, Last Dance by Silver Sun Pickups. Thanks so much for tuning in, and we'll see what we can hear of this last track in our little electronic pop sort of end of the hour. This is Cry by Carolyn Rose.

0: The Americana Honors and Awards were held earlier this month in Nashville. Coming up this hour, you'll hear a live World Cafe recording from the artist who won Artist of the Year.
1: Don't try to fix it when you break my heart. Knew when you hit me with your poison dart, that's gonna leave a mark.
0: Plus, you'll hear one of the other nominees in that Americana Artist of the Year category doing a new cover of this Canadian 90s song.
1: But this is not allowed. You're uninvited.
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0: And Remy Wolf. All those tunes and more on the way. I'm Marina Duras, and this is World Cafe. Quickly, though, what do you want? An omelet? Open-faced turkey sandwich, maybe? A bottomless cup of coffee? 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It's Dear Catastrophe Waitress from Bell and Sebastian.
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1: A whimsical documentary with a delightfully long title, You Had to Be There, How the Toronto Godspell Ignited the Comedy Revolution, Spread Love in Overalls, and Created a Community that Changed the World in a Canadian Kind of Way, is now playing at the Little. 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

0: Music from Julia Jacklin there. That was Get Away From Me, I Think I'll Love You Soon. An Americana singer who is also really good at Canadiana. Next on World Cafe.
1: I'm David Gans. 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

0: finishing things off today. That is Led Zeppelin, For Your Life. Thanks so much for letting me hang out with you and choose some music for your life today. 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And thanks to our whole team here who make the show. We produce it at WXPN at the University of Pennsylvania in Philadelphia. I'm Raina Duris. 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
2: 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Good evening, Michael Black with you with some Root music on this Monday. I'll be with you until midnight, and then the mainstream with Brett Mabee comes your way. Hozier will be coming up. We'll also get to some Low Straitjackets, maybe some Prince, Jason Isbell, and some Ben Arnold. Let's start off with Shelby Lynn, though. This goes back to 2010's Tears, Lies, and Alibis, and an expression sometimes you don't want to hear. Why didn't you call me on WRUR, The Root?

88.5 FM, WRUR, Sarah Droz, and The Way It Is Now from Polaroid Lovers here on The Root. Dr. John, something we don't think about this time of year, Cold, Cold, Cold. That's from his 1973 really stellar release, In the Right Place, The Civil War's Sacred Heart from their self-titled release, and Shelby Lynn starting off the program with Why Didn't You Call Me? And I want to give you a heads up about something special that's coming up. You have an opportunity to get a trip to see a taping of the Tiny Desk concert that we're giving away in conjunction with National Public Radio. For more details, go to theroot.org and click on the support button, and you will find out how you can enter to be a winner of the Tiny Desk contest. Charlie Crockett is up next, kicking off four in a row here on The Root. This is Black Sedan.

It's Room Music on WRUR, something that we're familiar with, the Upstate New York Whiteout. That is from Ben Arnold in his Simplify release. Sydney Irving before that, You Can't Forget About Me. That is from a release from last year called Unfashioned Creatures. The Hold Steady, going back to Teeth Dreams and Spinners, and Charlie Crockett in that set of music with Black Sedan from his Live from the Ryman album. Up next, let's go back to the great classic Graceland album for Paul Simon. This is The Boy in the Bubble on WRUR, The Root.

That's Guster, who were in town not that long ago at Hootchinanny from Lost and Gone Forever, Barrel of a Gun. Portugal the Man with Feel It Still from Woodstock, and Paul Simon from that great 1986 release, The Boy in the Bubble. Hard to believe 40 years ago that album came out. Van Morrison's up next here on The Root with a nice long set of music to close out our first hour of Root Music on this Monday. From Remembering Now, Haven't Lost My Sense of Wonder.

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0: Closing out our first hour, a little music from Mo. That is Downward Facing Dog from the album version of that particular track. And I will tell you, I don't do yoga, and there's a reason for it, because I won't be getting back up. St. Paul and the Broken Bones before that, from Angels and Science Fiction, and Easter Bunny from 2023. Jason Isbell, Crimson and Clay from Foxes in the Snow, from a release last year. Going back to their self-titled 1985 release for Heart, Nothing at All, and Van Morrison from a recent release, Haven't Lost My Sense of Wonder. Here on The Root, WRUR-FM and HD Rochester, online at theroot.org. WRUR is a broadcast partnership of the University of Rochester and WXXI Public Media. As we continue to our 11 o'clock hour here on The Root, Michael Black with you on this Monday evening, and we'll be with you till midnight, and then Brett may be standing by to take over with the mainstream. Let's start off this hour by going back to the album A Night on the Town for Bruce Hornsby and the Range. 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
1: One, two, three, four.

Helado Negro on the Root from Phaser. That is Colores del Mar that came out a couple years ago. John Mayer from Sob Rock and Wild Blue before that. Rubble Bucket with Habit Creature from Sun Machine. And Bruce Hornsby in the Rain starting off the hour with Another Day. Our next four in a row, we'll kick things off with Hozier. This is Damage Gets Done on the Root.

It's WRUR, The Root. That is Jordana from an album called Jordanaland that just came out, and Burning Me Down. Elvis Costello and the Attractions before that, going back to This Year's Model and You Belong to Me. Richard Thompson, I Misunderstood from Rumor and Sigh. And Hozier from Unreal Unearth with a little help from Brandi Carlile on Damage Gets Done. Up next, here are the Decemberists. This is The Engine Driver on The Root.

88.5 FM, WRUR, Prince and the Revolution, and the title track to the album and movie Purple Rain, going back to 1984. Los Straitjackets with High Wire Act from the Sonos Los Straitjackets release from last year, and from Picaresque, the Decemberists with Engine Driver. Here's Noah Cyrus, and What's It All For on The Root.

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Music of Joe Jackson here on WRUR, The Root, from Rain, That Is Too Tough. Lucero before that, Makin' If We Make It, from 2023, Should Have Learned By Now. And Noah Cyrus, one of the many Cyrus family great singers, from I Want My Loved Ones to Go With Me. It came out last year, and what's it all for? 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Mainstream by Brett Mabee is on the air next. That's going to take you till 3, followed by the World Cafe at 3. Have a great rest of your Monday night and the Tuesday morning. I'll catch you back tomorrow night at 10 o'clock with more Root music. Sunvolt is up next here on The Root to take us up the mainstream from Okum and the Melody of Riot. This is the Afterglow 61 on WRUR, The Root.

Out of all the different flavors that Beck offers, I think his nice stripped back acoustic compositions are my favorite. Reminiscent of Sea Change and Morning Phase, that's Beck's In the Night from his newest album, Ride Lonesome, getting us into the summer on the mainstream. Now, Iskanagaguego, Brett, maybe Nick Gyalso, Nonko here in the mainstream studio. Nonko means here. Again, I'm broadcasting from the beautiful Seneca Nation's Allegheny Territory, the absolutely amazing place that I have the great good fortune of putting roots down and calling home. And before our time together is up, we're going to enjoy some of the best new music around, including one from Hawaiian slack key guitarist Nathan Awea, and we'll also be hearing from Brandon Flowers, the singer for The Killers. In addition to kicking things off with a nice bluesy set featuring Joanne Shaw Taylor with some help from Joe Bonamassa, and this one from the Chicago-based The Empty Pockets. At least I believe that's where they're from. This is actually found on their 2025 compilation, Maybe Next Time, and I think it's pretty obvious why I chose the title track to go with. But, you know, it is really neat, and I do have to share this, so as I was doom scrolling on Facebook one day, I came across a pretty unique marketing campaign for CDs. And the whole thing was, well, just cover shipping. We'll send you our CD for free. I looked into them and I thought, man, these guys are really neat. And I loved them so much that I had to pick up another copy of a recent album. And, well, the more I learned, the more I love about this band. So without further ado, for your consideration and approval, enjoy Maybe Next Time, and don't go anywhere. I'll be back momentarily on the mainstream.

The James Hunter Six, But Ain't That a Trip, featuring Van Morrison from the Off the Fence album on the Mainstream. We also heard Joanne Shaw Taylor's The Trouble with Love, featuring Joe Bonamassa, and it was The Empty Pockets, Maybe Next Time, that we formally introduced into the rotation. If you're just now getting here, I'm Brett Mabee, and I'm honored that you're coming along on this musical ride. You're always welcome to stick around for the entire broadcast, but if you're just on your way to work or too busy right now, either check things out at mainstreamradio.net. But I also like to say this often, you're welcome to check your own local station's live stream capabilities. This is the late 2020s, after all, and, well, I'm pretty sure most stations are up to date with that. 10 years ago, that might have been a different story, but, you know, that is what it is. So, before our time together is up, we'll be enjoying tracks from the Turnpike Troubadours in Sierra Hall. Looking ahead into the hour, one from Dinner Party, Chase Beckham, a new Slack Key track to get in from Nathan Aweah. And right now, it is the Las Vegas Brandon Flowers who is going to be kicking off this set. Of course, best known for his work with the Killers, he's showing off another side as he's leaning into some of his country inspiration as well. It's Paradise getting us back into this hour of music today on the Mainstream.

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You're listening to The Mainstream, and I'm Brett Mabee. If you're just now joining this hour's broadcast, as always, it's good to have you here. And don't forget, you can always get caught back up a few different ways, including mainstreamradio.net. But while I do have your attention, I also want to point out that there's a lot of great radio magic happening at Native Voice One, Native American Radio Network. It is very much known for some important conversations like on Native America Calling and cultural shows like Unreserved and Reclaimed. And of course, there is plenty of music for you to enjoy as well. There's literally something for people of all ages, like the Tots with the Children's Hour up to your grandfather and his Taste of the Blues with the Blues After Hours, hosted by Bob Brown. A lot of great things happening at nb1.org. There's also a free app that you're welcome to check out as well. I'll be back with you one last time as we get into the second half. It's CB coming up in a few, but not before Cautious Clay and this track. It's found on his newest album, The Hours High Noon. It's the final installment of his three-part Hours series. So right now, we're going to check in with what's happening at 3 p.m., and Trail Mix. Don't go anywhere. I'll be back before you know it today on The Mainstream. You feeling

Release, to set free from confinement, to let go. 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When I detach from roles, concepts,

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I seek to know myself deeply. I release my attachments to the stories that I have told myself and that have been told about me, in order to form a more intimate bond with my true nature.

0: 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I know that I cannot possibly know every single thing. 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
1: Breathe in, breathe out. Breathe in, breathe out. That's some nice meditative music with Cosmic Lishana, of course, featuring the amazing Oto and Comanche singer-songwriter Olivia Comanche, a.k.a. Live the Artist. And that's Release from the Cosmic Confidence album. What do you think? Should I do some meditation albums at some point? I think I got the voice. I don't think I quite have the, you know, laid-back demeanor that one would hope a guided meditation to have. I might be a little bit too, come on, let's get it going. But anyway, let me know what you think. We also heard CB's Don't Wake Me Up, and it was Chase Beckham before that, and Cautious Clay's Trail Mix 3PM, found on his latest album, The Hours High Noon. Join me again sooner than later. As always, you're welcome back. Tell your friends and family, as I love the organic way in which the show grows. It's a little old school in that regard. And as always, the more the merrier. And if they're living within your broadcast range, let them know the next time it's going to be airing on the AM/FM. But if they live across the country, well, there is a possibility that they can always tune in on their favorite station there. 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A quick and easy way to stay up to date with all things Turtle Island Tunes, Full Moon Radio, LLC, the parent company of the Mainstream with Brett Maybe, Gyno, and the Full Moon Radio itself. Not to mention some of the amazing collaborations I have the great good fortune of working on, both within the community and beyond. So, again, check things out on the full website. Junior Cat's coming up before this block is through. And right now, we're heading on out to Hawaii with Nathan Aweau. And my wife and I got to check his Slack Key performance out back in August as we spent a little family time out there. And what an amazing performer. He was Don Ho's bassist for a number of years, had some funny stories to share there as well. And he, to this date, is still the only person I've ever seen play a 7-string bass. In fact, while we were listening to him and he got the bass out, my wife leans over and says, "What kind of bass is that?" I said, "I don't know. I'm pretty sure that's a custom-made rig." And sure enough, he gets up and says, "Yeah, this is made specifically for me." So, really, a great slack key guitarist, and I think you're going to enjoy Hela Kapuna from Mahalo today on the Mainstream.

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Throughout the years, Canadian artist Ruby Waters has had some pretty amazing awards and recognition, including in 2024 with her album What's the Point, earning a Juno nomination for Alternative Album of the Year. She's now widely considered to be one of alternative music's most compelling new voices, and it's her, Get a Grip, Brett Mabee, that's getting us into this block and hour on the mainstream. I'm Brett Mabee, in case you were wondering. And as always, it's good to have you here. And unless it's your first time, you probably already knew that. But I do like to remind you that you're welcome to stick around for the entire hour. So getting things started the right way. I'm thankful you're well. And again, stick around for some fun music as we'll be enjoying the likes of Animal Collective, one from Joy Oladokun. Later on, the McCrary Sisters, and both new tracks for this hour come by way of submission. As a matter of fact, let me just say right now, a quick shout out to all my friends in and around Cass Lake, Minnesota, who are dialed into KOJB 90.1 FM. I do believe both of these artists are within that broadcast range. In fact, Kat Lavelle was kind enough to tell me that this is how she tunes in at night. And as I've been mentioning here recently, I received one of the most endearing messages from Kat as she conveyed how she has an immense love for music, was in a toxic relationship, and, you know, sometimes that can derail our love of music. And unfortunately, that's what happened with Kat for a while, but she said she's back in it right now, and I can't wait to hear what she does with some of her music that's been sitting in the studio collecting dust, including this track, Coward. And Kat, let me just say this. Music can also be the very thing that helps you get over this. So don't you ever put down the music again. We're also going to be hearing Kat later on, as her frequent collaborator, Aaron Tank, also sent me a track that features Kat on vocals. So really exciting things happening. And as always, this is why I love radio. For your consideration and approval, enjoy Cat's Coward. And don't go anywhere. I'll be back with you before you know it on the mainstream.

Girl Ray from the Prestige album with Op. We also heard Mozart Gabriel's Across Seas featuring Izzel and Jared Corder. You know, the names keep getting harder to say. Not that I'm complaining, it's just a little bit of an observation. That's found on Mozart Gabriel's Eager Within the Fire release. And before that, we also heard Cat Lavelle with her track Coward. And I'm glad to see her getting back into the songwriting groove. And as always, Kat, be sure to stay in touch with me and let me know when you get back into the studio. If you're just now tuning in, don't forget that I'm always looking for great new music, and I'm overjoyed when great new music finds me. And as is the case with Kat, music can also be incredibly therapeutic. It can help us through all of the hardest times in life. And I want to do what I can to inspire you to keep it going as well. So get your submissions in either at brett@mainstreamradio.net, or you're welcome to send physical media to Brett Mabee, Turtle Island Tunes, Full Moon Radio, P.O. Box 252, Salamanca, New York, 14779. Japanese rockers The Muddies are coming up before this hour is through. In fact, before this half is up. We'll also be hearing from Anishinaabe singer Xander Music. And as we get back into things, this is a recent addition from Hey Nothing and B. Porges. Turn It Up with Longtime Lever, a great track for us to enjoy together today on the Mainstream. Jenny.

0: A whimsical documentary with a delightfully long title, You Had to Be There, How the Toronto Godspell Ignited the Comedy Revolution, Spread Love in Overalls, and Created a Community that Changed the World in a Canadian Kind of Way, is now playing at the Little. The film takes a look at a 1972 Toronto production of the musical Godspell that helped Martin Short, Eugene Levy, Gilda Radner, and more get their big break. 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

As we get ready to recommence our listening, a shout out to friends in and around Sal's, Arizona, this time around, who are dialed into KOHN 91.9 FM. 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I'll join you again after a nice retro track from the McCrary Sisters. Right now, it's going to be Ghost Keeper and their latest single, kicking things off. Now, Ghost Keeper has recently announced their seventh album, Balloon Moon. Be on the lookout for that October 27th release. This is the collective band featuring Shane Ghost Keeper, his wife Sarah Howell, and Eric Hamlin and Ryan Bourne. Inspired by the confluence of the Bow and Elbow Rivers in Calgary, a historic Blackfoot site, turn it up and enjoy Balloon Moon. And don't go anywhere. 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

something before.

The McCrary Sisters, Voices on the Water, from the Can't Steal My Fire, the songs of David Olney on the mainstream. We also heard Natasha Fisher's High Hopes, and it was Ghost Keeper's Balloon Moon that kicked off the half. Join me again sooner than later. As always, check those local listings for the next time you can dial into the mainstream with Brett Mabee. I broadcast 7 days a week, 3 hours a day, so hopefully you'll be joining me sooner than later. And if you're just not getting enough on your favorite local airwaves, reach out to Nola Daves Moses, the distribution director at Native Voice One. Drop her a line and say, "Hey, Nola, we love NV1 and we need more of the mainstream in our lives." You can do that at nola@nv1.org. Ethan French coming up before too long, a talented jazz pianist who came by way of a recent Gynon featured artist, Chantal Ducart. The talented Simshin and Sukpiok, singer-songwriter and jazz composer. We'll also be hearing from Xander Music, but we're also going to get another new submission into the rotation. And as I've been mentioning all week, most of the songs in this week's rotation come to us from submission. Aaron Tank is a frequent collaborator, again, with Cat Lavelle, who was the first new tune we got into the rotation for the hour. In fact, Cat can be heard with background vocals on this one from Aaron. It's I Got the Will that I leave you with for your consideration and approval. Thank you so much for your continued support, and as always, join me again here soon on the mainstream.

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0: like to introduce you to Xander's an emo now, I guess. This is my song Mirror, maybe?
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Dramalast.

Elliot Skinner released his debut solo EP, How Far We've Come, September 18th on Ninja Tune Records. He calls it a, quote, introduction to the world I've been building. And that was the lead single, Don't Be a Runner, getting us into our time together here on the mainstream. I'm Brett Mabee, and you always scan. I'm thankful you're well, and as always, I hope there are good minds everywhere across our beautiful Mother Earth today. If you're joining me for the first time, well, welcome to a space where we're taking on the challenge of reimagining what a mainstream music scene can look and sound like, particularly as it pertains to the much-needed indigenous representation of Turtle Island. We'll be hearing some classical music courtesy of Diné composer Connor Chi. Later on, Nothing But Thieves, the family band Turquoise Steel, and more immediately is Tatiana Jane and this double shot of the one and only Tia Wood, the talented Cree and Salish singer-songwriter who's had a trying 2026. Turn it up with her February release, Stimulated, and don't go anywhere. I'll be back before you know it on the mainstream.

Tatiana Jane's Brutal today on the mainstream. We also heard a double shot of Tia Woods with her award-winning Dirt Road single, and it was her latest release, Stimulated, that got us into the set. Now, it's the latest release as of now, but I do think she has some new music in the works, so be on the lookout for more from her here in the near future. I'm Brett Mabee, and as always, I'm looking for great new music, and that means you're welcome to submit tracks for consideration in the rotation by emailing them to me at brett@mainstreamradio.net. And there are a whole lot of people out there who prefer physical media, so that means you're welcome to submit tracks by sending them to me at Brett Mabee, Turtle Island Tunes, Full Moon Radio, P.O. Box 252, Salamanca, New York, 14779. Before the hour's up, Shabuzi and Leon Bridges. Later on, Indigenous MC Matt Mac. We'll also be hearing from Mobley, and right now it's Heaven She getting us back into things as we wind down the first 30 minutes. Wild Wild Hearts, one of her standout singles. Of course, Heaven She is the solo project of Jenna McDougall, formerly best known for her work as the lead singer of the Australian band Tonight Alive. Turn it up with this track and don't go anywhere. I'll be back with you in the second half today on the mainstream.

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1: 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And I promise I'm going to play some great music for you. 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

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Some traditional genres like waida and round dance, powwow music, hatagainonge yowanzatge kanta, social songs of the Haudenosaunee, and so much more for you to check out on the Full Moon Radio. I'll be back with you one last time. In the meantime, enjoy Ariana Grande and this one from Matt Mack, the talented blind OG Cree producer, singer, and rapper who blends trap pop, emotional storytelling, and community-driven collaborations into a unique sound. Born and raised in the Garden Hill First Nation of Manitoba, he teams up with Cree singer Jessa Sky for this track. It's the 2024 Forever. Here on the mainstream. Have some fun and sing along today on the mainstream.

Ariana Grande's Hate That I Made You Love Me single, found on her latest album, Petal, today on the mainstream. We also heard Victoria Monet before that, and it was OG Cree, singer-songwriter and MC Matt Mac, with Forever, a single featuring Cree soul singer Jessa Sky. Thank you for joining me today. I hope we can do this again sooner than later. And as always, you're welcome to check your listings for the next time you can dial into the mainstream with Brett Mabee. I have a tremendous love for the magic of old school radio. There's something about the convergence of the right time, the right place, the right people, and the right music. The randomness of it all is where that magic can be found, and you're welcome to join me again here soon. So check those listings, and if you're just not getting enough, reach out to Nola Daves Moses, the distribution director at Native Voice One. In the remainder of our time, I have tracks from Turquoise Steel, one from Nothing But Thieves as well, but this first song of the final set comes to us from Mobley's newest full-length album. Now get this, it's a sprawling, narrative-driven record packed with 40-plus tracks, interludes, and world-building elements. I love all of these different components that make for some interesting listening. Turn it up with No Exit from We Do Not Fear Ruins on the mainstream. 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
4: Swamp Dog turned 84 years old this year, which is more than 6 decades older than he thought he'd ever be, thanks to an early experience at his Catholic school as a kid.
5: The nun there, Sister Gervais, she spanked me out in the hallway, and she said, "Mr. Williams, you're not going to live to be 21.
4: That encounter led to Swamp Dog's lifelong preoccupation with death and mortality, something that you can hear on his new album, Swamp Dog Contemplates the Afterlife. Coming up, Swamp Dog talks about that album, about his long, weird music career, and how performing has always helped him overcome fear.
5: Once I get out there and it's grooving, I lose all of that.
4: Swamp Dog, today. I'm Raina Duras, and this is World Cafe.

To start things off today, an artist who stood in for Tom Petty at a tribute to Tom Petty and the Heartbreakers at the Americana Awards earlier this month. And he said he was so enthralled by being up there with the Heartbreakers that for a minute, he forgot to sing. It's Chris Stapleton. Here he is with Tennessee Whiskey.

Hey, my name is Raina Duris. You are listening to World Cafe. I'm going to be talking to Swamp Dogg a little later this hour, and he's known for his mixing of country and soul and R&B. So to get you warmed up for that session, some songs that kind of capture that country soul feeling, starting with one from Ray Charles, Modern Sounds and Country and Western, I Can't Stop Loving You.

Al Green, funny how time slips away on World Cafe. Al Green, an old standby for wedding playlists. Country soul, cult hero, Swamp Dog, maybe not so much, but my husband did put this song on our wedding playlist. I'll be talking to Swamp Dog later this hour, but right now, here's one from his debut album, Total Destruction to Your Mind. This is Synthetic World.

0: Cassius Culpepper with Believe. 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
0: Hey, I'm Raina Duris. This is World Cafe. There is no one quite like Swamp Dog. I mean, first, there's his career. He started recording music when he was just 12 years old as Little Jerry, short for his given name, Jerry Williams Jr. From there, he released a few singles with a bit of success, went on to write songs for other people, and became a producer at Atlantic Records. He made a major impact on country, soul, and R&B even before he became Swamp Dog in 1970. The story goes that Swamp Dog was born out of a life-changing psychedelic experience. But as Swamp Dog, he was able to truly be himself in his music, in all his weird, satirical, very funny, and sometimes subversive glory, while still rooted in the Southern soul he loves. Starting with his debut album, Total Destruction to Your Mind, in 1970, Swamp Dog built a cult following over the last half century and is now seen as something of a legend. And today, he joins me to talk about his long, strange career, as well as his new album, Swamp Dog Contemplates the Afterlife, which sees the 84-year-old exploring mortality and death in a way that only Swamp Dog can. This is one of my favorite conversations I've ever had on this show, so stick around. It starts in just a minute. First, from Swamp Dog Contemplates the Afterlife, Swamp Dog, Searching for Heaven on World Cafe.

0: From his new album, Swamp Dog contemplates the afterlife. That is Swamp Dog searching for heaven. This is World Cafe. I'm Raina Duris. I'm so happy to have Swamp Dog on the show today. Swamp Dog, welcome to World Cafe.
1: Thank you. I appreciate you letting me come to the cafe.
0: Yeah, welcome. It's so good to have you. This record is so great. I'm excited to talk to you about it. It's true that a lot of the songs are about death or thinking about death and dying, but when you listen to this album, it doesn't feel sad, really, or mournful. I mean, there's a couple songs, like there might be a song here and there where it's sadder, but it feels like there's a lot of joy in here.
1: Yeah, it is, because I didn't mean for it to be any other way. You know, it's just that I think about death a lot.
0: Mm-hmm.
1: I don't know why, I can't do nothing about it.
0: Have you always been like that? Have you always thought about death a lot?
1: Only when I was in grade school, The nun there, Sister Gervais, she spanked me out in the hallway and told me, she said, "Man, I'm 6 years old." She said, "Mr. Williams, you're not going to live to be 21. Now, here I am being raised up in a Catholic environment, and I believe that the priest knows Christ personally.
0: Right.
1: And the only way I can get a message to Christ is to tell the priest. And the priest is backing everything that those old crazy nuns were saying. And I had no choice but to believe what she was saying. I think it stayed with me all my life, except I was able to shake it off when I was living in Miami at the time. It was the day before my birthday, my 21st birthday. I threw a party, a whole thing, but I didn't give it a theme. Nobody knew what it was except, you know, let's get together. And a hell of a relief came over me after midnight.
0: You made it.
1: Yeah. But it just goes to show you. I mean, she mocked me. You know, because I believed she knew what she was talking about. I wanted to be a priest, believe it or not. But I'll never forget Sister Gervais.
0: So when you play, you know, coming back to this record and how much joy there is on it, how do you feel when you're playing music? Does anxiety go away?
1: Tell you something. I've had stage fright ever since I was 5 or 6 years old.
0: Really?
1: But once I get out there and it's grooving, I lose all of that. And that's what happens now. I can be on the way to a gig and I'll be saying to myself, maybe the place will burn down before I get there. You know, it's,
0: yeah.
1: I don't need that because I need the payday. You know,
0: but I hear you. It's like sometimes you're like, I hope I don't have to do this thing. It is looming in front of me.
1: Right. Yeah. Right.
0: If you're just joining us, I'm talking to Swamp Dog on World Cafe. I want to talk about another song, and we're going to hear the song Waka Waka Waka, which features your old songwriting and production partner, Gary U.S. Bonds. And I know you guys wrote a bunch together back in the 70s when you worked at Atlantic Records. You guys were good friends. You moved into the Four Seasons together in a suite at one point. Could you paint the picture for us and tell us about those early days working with Gary?
1: Well, first of all, it was super fun working with him. We partied together, we worked together, and his thoughts were right on cue as my thoughts. We could, and we still can, write songs about women and for women without a problem because we can think like a woman. I was raised by women, strong women, same as he was.
0: Yeah. Did you have women say to you guys, hey, you really get this? You really understand?
1: Yeah.
0: Yeah.
1: Yeah.
0: So you guys had, you were great friends. You were working together. You could kind of almost read each other's minds musically in a way. And then you had a falling out. When did that happen?
1: We didn't really fall out. We just kind of stopped being in touch with each other. It was strange. I have a idea of what happened, and it really didn't involve. Well, it's difficult for me to say.
0: Mm.
1: I love the guy then. I love him now.
0: Yeah.
1: Yeah.
0: So, but it was decades that you kind of didn't really talk. And then the producer, one of the people you worked with on this album, Steve Greenberg,
1: yeah,
0: he suggested bringing in Gary U.S. Bonds for a song. What was your initial reaction when he suggested that?
1: I was elated because over the years, I'd been trying to figure how to get back together with him and clean out the things that's under the rug. You know, so I was happy about it.
0: Was it easy to get back into the groove together when you?
1: No, because I know his groove and he knows mine.
0: Yeah.
1: Yeah.
0: Yeah.
1: So this song is almost like I had written it for him.
0: Let's hear it. This is Swamp Dog, Waka Waka Waka featuring Gary U.S. Bonds on World Cafe.

0: From Swamp Dog's new album, Swamp Dog Contemplates the Afterlife. That was Waka Waka Waka featuring Gary U.S. Bonds. I'm Raina Duras hanging out with Swamp Dog today. So you and Gary wrote lots of songs together, including She's All I Got, which became a hit for the country singer Johnny Paycheck in 1972. Yeah. That was a number one country record. It was nominated for a Country Music Award. And you had lots of successful songs, but this was like early 70s in Nashville. You're a black songwriter and producer, and even with all the success, it didn't always maybe feel like you were treated as the success that you were. Could you tell us what happened when you actually went to the Country Music Awards?
1: Well, first of all, most people didn't know we were black. When we went to the Ryan Auditorium, we pulled up in a big old stretch limo, and we had on tuxedos and so forth, and wives were dressed to the nine with their big gowns. And the people in the kitchen, which were all black, ran out to the limo and escorted us in through the kitchen because they thought we were help. And they didn't want us to lose our job nor make things bad for them by going through the front. So anyway, we just kept going until we got to, well, to our seats. And it was rumored among some of the people that knew what was going on that She's All I Got was going to get it. But when they, Glenn Campbell, who's the host, and the people up there, they looked at the card, and all of a sudden it was just a moment. And so that's when a Fleshman's mayonnaise jar jumped up on the screen and they started selling mayonnaise. But they went to the back. So when he came back, they announced that the award was going to Donna Fargo, Happiest Girl in the USA. Now, what I'm saying can't be proven. And I wouldn't want to prove it because, let me tell you, she was in a wheelchair. And she was a beautiful lady. She has this disease that was just eating her body away. And here we are, young and full of vigor and vinegar and all everything else. She should have gotten it. And we congratulated her. We hugged her. And we meant it. It was her time to have it. Mm-hmm. But the way it was done, I don't think it would have gone to Donna if it had been white writers. Yeah. Of She's All I Got.
0: You're listening to my conversation with Swamp Dog. He has a new album called Swamp Dog Contemplates the Afterlife. After a quick break, he talks about working with John Prine on World Cafe.
2: 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Feel the beat. Let your curiosity run away on the Latin Alternative. 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

0: Welcome back to World Cafe. I'm Raina Duris, and today my guest is the one and only Swamp Dog.
1: I think it was during your time at Atlantic when you met John Prine, right? He was signed to the label, and
2: right.
1: Atlantic wanted to drop him, but you wanted to convince them to keep him. What are your earliest memories of John Prine?
2: Well, he was always a slow talker. He was genuine. He never did change. He was genuine. And he was a great writer, just as good as Dylan and some others. But I guess he has been compared lately since his death. And when he and his manager came to my office, he had just put out Sam Stone. And when they played it for me, I thought it was one of the greatest songs I'd ever heard in my life. I said, this is it. And it was hidden on the money because it was all about Vietnam.

0: What was it about that song and the way he wrote that song that really got you, that you loved so much?
1: It was truth from beginning to end. I mean, and it actually told the story of a good person, mind and body, being sent away, at least, to fight for something that they didn't even know what they were fighting for. And how this person comes back, man is gone, maybe been wounded, and the unfairness of it, the way that they were treated once they got back, all of that is in that song. And Atlantic had given me a list of artists that they were going to drop. And the thing was, if I wanted to produce the artists, then they would give them a 6-month extension. Well, with John, I didn't cross his name out for one reason. I didn't see where he fit in with what I'm supposed to be doing. You know, you sent me a country/folk singer, but what I value most now and did then is a hell of a songwriter. Like, you don't turn Irving Berlin down because he can't sing.
0: Yeah.
1: You know? you know, any of those greats. And he and I, we had drinks together off and on for a year or two. And I talked to him a couple of times in Nashville when I was in New York. And we just liked each other. I think he's great.
0: A few years ago, right before John Prine passed away, you did record with him.
1: Yeah, we did, I think, 3 songs together.
0: Yeah. What was that day like in the studio?
1: I was in awe of John from where I was standing, how orderly his life was, his music, how his creativity flowed. When I asked him if we could do a duet, I didn't expect a right away okay, but he gave it to me. And I cherish that time.
0: Well, on your new album, you've covered his song, Please Don't Bury Me. How did you approach doing your own version of John Prine's Please Don't Bury Me?
1: I do a lot of covers and their own songs that I wish I had written, and their songs that I think are greater than anything I could have written. And I don't record other people's songs unless I feel I can add something to it. Now, what I add might be distracting, but it's what I thought. And I thought I could do Please Don't Bury Me in a way that John would approve of it, would like, and not bastardize it. That's kind of how I feel. I don't particularly want to be chopped up, but all of the rest is cool.
0: Well, we'll come back and we'll keep on talking. But right now, on World Cafe, here's Swamp Dog, Please Don't Bury Me.

0: Swamp Dog with Please Don't Bury Me, a cover of John Prine. That's from his new album, Swamp Dog Contemplates the Afterlife. On World Cafe, I'm Rena Duris, and I'm talking to Swamp Dog. And that song, you know, even though it's about dying, it is funny. This kind of goes back to some of the stuff we were talking about at the near the beginning of this interview. You've always had a real sense of humor in your music and in your album titles and in the visuals that you use. How does having that sense of humor serve you? Like, does it help you confront more difficult things? Does it help you express yourself in a different way? Why is it something that you're so drawn to?
1: Well, you just said it all, but I don't like being serious all the time. I don't like being around people who everything is serious, you know. And I'm not like that. I don't want to be like that. And I joke a lot, and sometimes I say things that could hurt a person's feelings, but I'll apologize, because sometimes you can get on a roll and you start saying things before you give them any real thought. But I try not to hurt people's feelings and so forth, mainly because I don't want mine hurt. You know, I follow the rules unless they just become too crazy.
0: Have you ever had an idea where you were like, you know what, this is too silly. We can't do this.
1: I kind of thought that.
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1: Give them any real thought. 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
1: Really against the wall. I was part of that Free the Army movement and said a lot of things that people started seeing me as a subversive.
2: My guest is Swamp Dogg. His new album is Swamp Dogg Contemplates the Afterlife. Coming back to maybe some of the things that you're singing about on this album and that idea of contemplating the afterlife, how much do you think about your legacy? Like, what do you want your legacy to be? How do you want people to talk about Swamp Dogg?
1: That Swamp Dogg was a damn good writer, songwriter. I introduced a few things. Take, for instance, when I was with Atlantic, there was a song I did called You Are the Circus, I Am the Clown. And the intro, due to the fact it was a circus, I rented a calliope. And that's how it starts off.

0: the top of everybody's playlist. I had a line in there. I took another chance. The girl is talking about how bad she's being treated. And she just comes right out and says, "You don't give a damn about me at all." The first week it was out, record sold like 30,000. King Curtis and Henry Allen, that's his name. Henry Allen, they called me and they says, "You're going to have to go back in the studio because there's a couple of program directors who don't want to play Damn." So we went through about a 3-hour meeting about Damn and Darn. And so it made me go back in the studio and say, "You don't give a darn about me at all. A darn."
1: Doesn't the same effect.
0: You let your 2-year-old say darn. You know, darn it, Mom. And the record didn't sell another 10,000 after that. It was headed. It was going. Plus, the group had already been a big group under another name, Sand Pebbles. They had sang Never My Love, which was big. And so to keep with the Sand Pebbles thing, they became Sea and the Shells, like seashells. You know?
1: Yeah. The moral of the story is we should always listen to Swamp Dog because he will give you, he's right, and he will give you a number one record.
0: Well, not always, but I'll get you the number two. I believe in what I do. I got a major project going now.
1: Okay, good. Because, you know, I'm glad that there's more coming because the last song on the album is called Final Approach. It's my favorite song on the record. I love it. You have a line in there where you sing about how you're happier than you've ever been. I am curious about you. What are the things that are making you happy right now?
0: My personal relationships and being on the road, singing and drawing big crowds at my age. I feel I'm super blessed, super lucky. God might have made a mistake, but now he's too ashamed to admit it. So, because he don't do wrong, right?
1: This is Final Approach.

0: so much for spending this time with me today, Swamp Dog. This has been so fun.
1: Thank you.
0: Swamp Dog, what a guy. I've been doing this job for a little while, but I was genuinely starstruck for that one. Thank you so much to World Cafe producer Miguel Perez for his work on that session. Thank you as well to all of our affiliate stations across the country who bring this show to you. We produce it at WXPN at the University of Pennsylvania in Philadelphia. I'm Raina Duris. 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
0: The Americana Honors and Awards were held earlier this month in Nashville. Coming up this hour, you'll hear a live World Cafe recording from the artist who won Artist of the Year.
7: Don't try to fix it when you break my heart. Knew when you hit me with your poison dart, that's gonna leave a mark.
0: Plus, you'll hear one of the other nominees in that Americana Artist of the Year category doing a new cover of this Canadian 90s song. And you'll hear new music from This Is Lorelei.
8: Billy doesn't need to watch the screen.
0: And Remy Wolf. All those tunes and more on the way. I'm Raina Duris, and this is World Cafe. Quickly, though, what do you want? An omelet? Open-faced turkey sandwich, maybe? A bottomless cup of coffee? Get your order ready. It's Dear Catastrophe Waitress from Belle and Sebastian.
9: Dear

Now, every year, there are a zillion new albums from guys with guitars. You hear a lot of them on this show, so it makes it even more impressive when one of those albums really stands out. I'm Raina Duras. This is World Cafe. There's a good chance you're going to find the new album from This Is Lorelei on a lot of best of lists this year. It's called The Singer in My Band, and maybe you can hear why it's getting a lot of love in this song from it. This Is Lorelei frontman Nate Amos has a real knack for storytelling. He brings in these characters, and then he also is just able to write a catchy folk song. This Is Lorelei. Billy Came Back on The Cafe.

They went on their first U.S. tour in 15 years this summer, and that was on the set list. Keep Feeling Fascination from the Human League. That song came out in 1983, but the first time I really remember hearing it was on one of the radio stations in the video game Grand Theft Auto Vice City. Crashed a lot of cars to that song. Here's a band who basically never stopped touring since they started just over a decade ago. They're called Goose, Your Direction on World Cafe.

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You are about to be treated to a live performance from the artist who I think you could say took the top prize at this year's Americana Music Honors and Awards. I'm Raina Duris. This is live from the archives on World Cafe. The Americana Awards happened in Nashville on September 16th, and the nominee list for the Artist of the Year category was stacked. And stacked with friends of the cafe. You had Brandi Carlile, Charlie Crockett, Marco Price, Jesse Wells. They were all up for it. But the winner was your next artist, who visited last spring to talk about her latest album, So Long, Little Miss Sunshine. And here is one of the songs she performed during that session. Americana's Artist of the Year for 2026. It's Molly Tuttle. That's Gonna Leave a Mark, live for World Cafe.

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1: Recorded for World Cafe, Jason Isbell performing Stockholm. You heard that. We're live from the archives today. It's a new one from Remy Wolf. It's called Bottle.

0: Music from Julia Jacklin there. That was Get Away From Me, I Think I'll Love You Soon. An Americana singer who is also really good at Canadiana. Next on World Cafe.
1: Robert Pattinson stars as To Catch a Predator host Chris Hansen in Primetime, new at the Little, from filmmaker Lance Oppenheim. 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
1: Hope you're having a good one. I'm Rena Duras with you here on World Cafe. And your next artist is one of the biggest stars in Americana music. But between her work with Joni Mitchell and this cover that you're about to hear, Brandi Carlile has also become a pro at covering Canadian female songwriters with extremely unique voices. She recorded this live at Newport back in July. It's Brandi Carlile covering Alanis Morissette's Uninvited.

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0: finishing things off today, that is Led Zeppelin, For Your Life. Thanks so much for letting me hang out with you and choose some music for your life today. 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And thanks to our whole team here who make the show. We produce it at WXPN at the University of Pennsylvania in Philadelphia. I'm Raina Duris. 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
2: Johnny Marr of the Smiths recently raised $3.6 million for charity, auctioning off his guitars, and he's set to release his latest solo album next week. Perfect opportunity to revisit a 2019 session with John.

0: Historian Jill Lepore says with AI bots going rogue and billionaire CEOs begging for help, Congress needs to wake up and pass some laws. Next time, Here and Now.
1: That is coming up on Here and Now, airing at 2 p.m., so join us for that two-hour program. Right now, it is 7:19, and I'm Michaela Singleton, joining you for an update on our current conditions for WXXI News this Tuesday, September 29th. For our Southern Tier listeners on WXXY, as we get into this sunrise time, you've warmed up maybe a touch up to 59, but it's foggy in the region. The clouds will break up, though, as we move throughout the day. For our WXXI listeners and WRUR, WXXO, where we are now also at 59, cloudy, but again, we don't expect these clouds to last all day. Here's meteorologist Josh Nichols to explain.
2: A nice warm-up is underway here across western New York and the Finger Lakes. Over the course of the next couple of days, temperatures will make their way well into the 70s. Today, we should be flirting with 70. At least we'll see an ample amount of sun. For tonight, it's mainly clear. The overnight low in the upper 40s and low 50s. Look for a blend of clouds and sunshine for tomorrow with highs in the mid-70s. For WXXI News, I'm meteorologist Josh Nichols.
1: And as we look to the headlines coming up for you in just a little more than a minute, NPR's Leila Falde will speak with Wall Street Journal reporter Evan Gershkovich about his memoir, This Cursed Beautiful Land, and his imprisonment in Russia on false espionage charges.
3: On the next Fresh Air, Mahmoud Khalil. 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He writes about it in his new memoir, No Land to Stand On. Join us.
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6: And I'm Leila Fadel. You probably know Wall Street Journal reporter Evan Gershkovich from images of him in a glass cage in a Russian court 2 years ago. At the time, the Russian-American journalist was charged with espionage for doing his job, and his case drew international outcry. As soon as he was arrested, he says he knew he would be used as a political bargaining chip for prisoner swaps. For that reason, his treatment was far less brutal than others.
7: Victoria Roshin, a Ukrainian journalist who got taken captive around the same period, she ended up being killed in prison and returned in a body bag without her internal organs, so her parents don't know what happened to her. So we're treated very, very, very differently, and that also gives away to me what kind of case this is.
6: His arrest came over a year after the full-scale invasion of Ukraine, as the Kremlin was stripping press freedoms and as Gershkovich's life he'd built in Russia started to change. A new censorship law was passed and many of his Russian friends were forced into exile. Through all of it, he still felt he could generally work safely as an American journalist. Then that changed. What kept him sane for those 16 months in Russian prison was doing what he does as a journalist, listening, watching, and writing.
7: You can't change the fact that you're there. And if you can accept that, then you might as well turn your reporter's eye towards what's interesting.
6: The journals he kept in prison are the backbone of Gershkovich's memoir, This Cursed Beautiful Land, A Russian-American Story.
8: After a while in prison, you start to think of this little tiny cell that you share with another adult man as home. What was the moment where you realized, oh, I'm starting to at least get used to, or maybe even think of this place as where I live now?
7: Insanely enough, pretty quickly,
8: wow. Like
7: pretty much right away, because What I was really surprised about is that first day, I'm already automatically complying to any sort of command to face a wall if I'm moving somewhere, to keep my hands behind my back. It's not something I even give second thought. So then the home around me, because that is your home, that's where you spend all your time, suddenly starts also feeling like home. But I think that's also a big coping mechanism, because if you think of your actual home and a freedom, that'll drive you completely insane.
8: But I wondered, you know, just as a journalist who has always spent your time removed, watching, observing, now becoming incredibly famous because you've been arrested and the world is wondering, will there be justice for you? Will you be released? What was that like to be the story?
7: Really surreal would be one way of describing it.
8: Yeah.
7: And one thing about being a reporter is you're sort of always pulling yourself kind of away from a situation,
8: yeah,
7: like a sort of emotional remove when you're reporting on horrific events. And I kind of did that with myself, too, sort of like watching myself, because it's sort of like my Russian side that's going through this because it's all in Russian. You know, I see myself on TV, but I see Evan. And so it's this sort of like I'm observing him, this guy, as much as anybody else is, until right before when I find out that I'm going to be swapped.
8: Mm-hmm.
7: And I'm not sure if I'm ready for it yet. And I think one of the things I was thinking about was, what's it going to be like to step out into the world, to now be observed by other people?
8: When you are convicted and you know the swap is about to happen, walk me through what was going through your head, especially like when they come to get you. So you're flown back to Moscow and they come to get you in Moscow and you think, okay, this might be it.
7: In Russia, they're really, really open about the fact that they convict you and then they swap you. And so what surprised me, I guess, was when I heard the actual conviction was a kind of burst of anger and deep sadness at the same time, because I didn't do it and I'm a journalist and they've set up this whole charade. And so there's this sort of burst of anger of, I can't believe you guys really went through this, and sadness that it's possible.
8: You don't cry that entire time that you're detained. And the first time you cry really is after you have been able to hug your family, your loved ones. Why then, in the moments when you're finally free, are you feeling these emotions?
7: It was a decision, both conscious and unconscious at the same time. The moment that it happened, the first time the tears came, were in the my second night. I'm in a hotel room, and in prison, we always wore flip-flops. So you're trying to stay clean as much as you can. So flip-flops are just this sort of habit. And I got up to go to the bathroom, tried to put my slippers on, and then the next thing I know is I'm crying. And I think that's the realization of, that had been home. So in the moment, if it's a coping mechanism and it's normal, it's suddenly the weight of what that means, you know, what that means to have your freedom taken away from you, all kind of comes crashing down, because I hadn't let myself truly try to reason with it up until that point.
8: Has it been hard to readjust to life?
7: I wasn't really ready for this kind of, this rush of emotion that I'd kept out, the panic attacks that came with it, the inability to sleep because of being overwhelmed. And then, okay, fine, you get over all that. I did my therapy, but then the months go by and it's sort of numbness. And then also just sort of like getting used to how time moves again, because time moves differently in prison, getting used to a feeling of normality, because it's not like normal life. Everything's always happy and great.
8: Right.
7: And so remembering what that feels like, what Monday morning feels like when you're going to work, what Sunday night sometimes feels like.
8: The last thing you do before you leave prison is you write a letter to Putin asking for an interview. Curious.
7: Right.
8: Did you ever hear anything about that?
7: They said no. They did say no. They said it's not the right moment. I thought, you know, asking for the interview, knowing that they weren't going to grant an interview. No, you know, it was a sort of way of signaling, I am a reporter.
8: Yeah.
7: I've always been a reporter. I'm still going to be a reporter. You can't take that away from me. Mm-hmm. And that's also why I wanted to get back to reporting, because I always felt like if I suddenly go and become somebody else now, then they won. And so I don't know if that sounds rational to most other people, but it does to me.
8: Evan Gershkovich is a journalist with the Wall Street Journal and is the author of This Cursed Beautiful Land. Congratulations on your book, and thank you for being here.
7: Thank you, and thank you so much.
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1: The time is 7:29. As we take an updated look at our current conditions this Tuesday, September 29th, as we approach the end of the month, it is really feeling like full fall, 56 degrees for our Houghton listeners in and around the southern tier, foggy, with some potential showers in the morning, though clouds will break for sun around 68 as a high later on in the day. For our greater Rochester listeners, the current conditions, 59, cloudy. And again, those clouds will also break up in the later part of the morning, especially so in the late afternoon with a high around 68. Your current conditions on the roadways look pretty good. I'm seeing one accident at Penfield Road at the entrance to 490. It's only yellow on the map, though, so not a big slowdown. Maybe just keep it in mind.
10: Live from NPR News in Washington, I'm Dave Mattingly. Iran's foreign minister says he's waiting for a response from the Trump administration to Tehran's latest proposal to fully reopen the Strait of Hormuz to commercial ship traffic. President Trump rejected Iran's previous offer. OpenAI says it's scrapping the release of its newest AI model after it failed to meet the tech company's internal testing standards. This follows a series of reports about AI bots being involved in hacking incidents. For the second time this year, a deputy FBI director is leaving the bureau. NPR's Ryan Lucas reports.
11: Andrew Bailey says in a post on X that he is stepping down to return to his family in Missouri. But he says he's confident that Director Kash Patel will continue the work, including reforming the FBI and combating violent crime. Patel thanked Bailey for his service on X as well. Bailey, a former attorney general for the state of Missouri, joined the FBI last August under an unusual arrangement as co-deputy director alongside Dan Bongino, a right-wing former podcast host. Bongino left the bureau in January. Now Bailey, too, is departing. It's unclear whether he will be replaced. The current remaining deputy director is a career special agent, which was the norm until the second Trump administration. Ryan Lucas, NPR News, Washington.
10: This is NPR News from Washington. Former special counsel Jack Smith appears before the Senate Judiciary Committee today. Smith is scheduled to testify as the committee continues to examine Smith's investigations of President Trump. Smith secured two indictments after Trump's first term in the Oval Office. One involved Trump's handling of classified documents after leaving the White House. Both counts were dropped after Trump won a second term in 2024. Some Republicans in Congress have accused Smith of abusing his authority by obtaining phone records of some GOP senators. The governor of Washington State, Bob Ferguson, is requesting a major disaster declaration because of this year's wildfires. Lisa Einberger with Spokane Public Radio says the flames destroyed entire neighborhoods in Spokane.
12: Governor Ferguson says 649 homes were burned by the Spokane complex fires this summer. He says the losses totaled more than $188 million. The figures are part of a major disaster declaration Ferguson sent to the president.
13: This is going to take a long time to dig out from this and to get folks the help that they need. So we're here from the long haul.
12: The governor's declaration requests additional funds to help both residents and public entities recover from the fires. Officials say this is one of Washington's worst fire seasons on record. For NPR News, I'm Lisa Leinberger in Spokane.
10: I'm Dave Mattingly, NPR News in Washington.
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1: 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I'm Michaela Singleton, and still coming up for you very shortly, we will have a look at 60 years ago. a protest in Rochester that led those students who put it all together to lifelong activism in disability rights movements. WXXI's Noelle Evans has the story of that legacy and the journey with one of those protesters who has recently passed away. She was able to speak with him before that, and we will hear that story and testimony coming up in just a little more than 8 minutes. 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
5: 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I'm Steve Inskeep.
8: I'm Leila Fadel.
15: And I'm A. Martinez. The CEOs of OpenAI, Anthropic, and SpaceX AI do not agree on much. But all have come out to publicly endorse a slowdown in the development of artificial intelligence.
16: That is likely to be the focus of a meeting of AI executives at the White House today. Anthropic's CEO will be there. And we'll note that Anthropic is a financial supporter of NPR. Smaller AI companies and former regulators do not want the big companies to slow down the advance of AI. They argue that would just concentrate power in the hands of the top companies and hurt everybody else.
15: For more on this, we're joined by NPR's Bobby Allen. So tech executives are calling for an AI slowdown. Tough to believe, Bobby. So why are they doing that?
17: Yeah, you know, their motivations vary, but the backdrop is all the same. In recent weeks, we've heard about a number of instances where these swarms of AI bots have escaped their guardrails and hacked into private companies. OpenAI's bot attack of a company known as Hugging Face is maybe the most prominent example. And at the same time, current and former employees of these leading AI companies, known as Frontier Labs, have been speaking out about the risks of unrestrained AI, sometimes in, you know, really sort of scary existential terms. And pressure is heating up in Washington over this issue, and no AI company wants to be the only one forced to pace itself alone. So most of the big players are endorsing an industry-wide slowdown.
15: So are there any signs of a slowdown?
17: We don't know yet, and there are many complicated factors, like what does it even mean to pace the development of AI? What companies will be affected? Is it just leaders of the pack or the whole industry? When would such a pause resume? And, you know, would China be part of this? And if so, how does the U.S. ensure that China complies? These are all questions, being hashed out now. But something else that is becoming an emerging consensus among the big AI companies is that they are all asking for some kind of government oversight. And, you know, there are two views on this. One is that it's acknowledgement that the companies can't police themselves. Another view is that they are asking to be regulated because they want to be the ones to shape the regulation. Pro-industry, not very stringent rules. So a lot of different things can happen now, but getting far less attention are all the complaints from the smaller AI companies.
15: So how do they view these calls for a slowdown?
17: Well, the middle of the pack AI companies like Perplexity, which has a chatbot that competes with ChatGPT, Cohere, a Toronto-based AI startup, and the United Arab Emirates-backed Institute for Foundation Models are all concerned. In interviews and statements to NPR, they all said any industry-wide slowdown would lock in the power of the biggest companies and make it more difficult for the small guys to compete. I talked to Alvaro Bedoya. He's a former commissioner at the Federal Trade Commission, and he told me an AI slowdown could give smaller, scrappier companies, basically two options, right? Be purchased by a big tech company or eventually go out of business.
15: And how do OpenAI and Anthropic's plans to go public factor into all this?
17: Yeah, that's a good question. I mean, critics of the big AI companies argue that their calls for a slowdown are really about saving some of the billions of dollars they are spending now on computing power so their AI models can keep improving. The theory is that this is a way to get their books in order ahead of the blockbuster, you know, initial public offerings you just mentioned. But in public statements, OpenAI and Anthropic executives say pumping the brakes on AI development is about turning the focus to AI safety.
15: All right. That's NPR's Bobby Allen. Bobby, thanks.
17: Thanks, A.
18: Sailors have been on long deployments this year, in some cases record-setting deployments. Much of the focus has been on aircraft carriers like the USS Abraham Lincoln. But sailors on smaller ships feel the strain, too. Steve Walsh with WHRO has one sailor's story, which involves suicide.
19: 21-year-old Jamie Bethia was a sailor on the USS Fort Lauderdale. For her public affairs role, she took hundreds of photographs that remain on a Navy website. Bethia died by suicide a month before the ship finally returned to Norfolk, Virginia in July, after being deployed for almost a year.
20: I think truly just nothing matters to me more than my sister. Nothing ever has.
19: Bethia's sister, Ariana Calderon.
20: So yeah, like, I lost my world, genuinely. I lost everything. And like, all I care about now is just like, I don't know, getting some semblance of justice.
19: USS Fort Lauderdale was in the Caribbean, part of the Trump administration's operation around Venezuela, which included the capture of President Nicolas Maduro and attacking boats in the region suspected of carrying drugs.
20: It was constantly like getting texts like, guys, you'll never believe it. We just got extended again. And I think it happened four times. It's that uncertainty and it's promises unfulfilled, you know.
19: Calderon says they lost their mother 3 months before the ship deployed. Bethia was given shore duty for a month, and she watched her mother die of cancer in a South Carolina hospital. She sought help, and the Navy put her on antidepressants.
20: Within a few months into her deployment, she was having nightmares about her mom. I mean, I'm not a psychologist, but she was definitely experiencing symptoms of PTSD.
19: USS Fort Lauderdale was part of the Iwo Jima Amphibious Ready Group with its 4,500 sailors and Marines. The ship has a crew of about 350 sailors. Like most Navy ships, it doesn't have a dedicated mental health care provider. It relies instead on a doctor. Chaplains also receive some training, including on the Navy's protocol for suicide prevention.
21: I met Jamie when I was in high school. My sophomore year, we were in the marching band together.
19: Bethia's longtime friend Tiana Cook says she communicated with her nearly every day while she was on the USS Fort Lauderdale. She told Cook that supplies were tight and she couldn't get her medication consistently during the deployment.
21: There's like a text that I read. She would tell me a lot about like days where she would like just cry when she woke up. She would take a lot of naps from just being like exhausted and sad.
19: According to a string of texts to friends and family reviewed by NPR, Bethia said that she had been having a panic attack that lasted hours and sought medical help on board. In another text, she told friends and family that she was surprised how easy it was to walk away from the ship's hospital.
21: The last text she sent was around 12:30. She said, I love you guys. I need you to know that. That was it. That was the last I heard from her.
19: Cook says after her death in June, one of her friends on the ship said that Bethia had previously attempted suicide 3 months into the deployment. Bethia's sister, Ariana Calderon, says the Navy should have done more.
20: There just needed to be some sort of intervention. There should have been. They should have removed her from the ship.
19: The Navy has not responded to a list of questions about Bethia's death. Acting Secretary of the Navy Hung Cao recently announced a new suicide prevention task force. Separately, Chief of Naval Operations Admiral Daryl Cottle has also emphasized the need for access to care, while conceding the length of deployments is expected to rise as the conflict with Iran continues. For NPR News, I'm Steve Walsh.
18: 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It's 988.
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1: And at 7:43, this is WXXI News with another check of your local updates for September 29th, this Tuesday. I'm Michaela Singleton. To start off, 60 years ago, a protest in Rochester shed light on a youth-led disability rights movement. WXXI's Noelle Evans spoke with one of the few living protesters shortly before he died. She brings us that story now.
0: It was September 1966. A group had gathered outside the Rochester Community War Memorial, now known as the Blue Cross Arena. There were students and high school graduates, wheelchair athletes, and their coach. Edward Hollenbeck was among them. His disability affected his speech, yet he and the group were determined to be heard.
2: The Republicans were having their convention. We decided to pick it.
0: Hollenbeck was 20 at the time. According to an article in the Times Union, he had been offered a state scholarship, but no state college was equipped to accept him.
2: You'll see me in the picture.
0: The headline photo shows Hollenbeck holding up a sign that reads, "Governor Rockefeller says educate the handicapped, but where?" Hollenbeck's activism went beyond accessible college campuses. He wanted curb cuts on sidewalks and ramps into buildings. But advocating for those things and calling for change was nearly impossible, he said.
2: We couldn't get up to the town hall to complain about anything because we couldn't get up the stairs to get into the town hall.
0: Bruce Darling is the president of the Center for Disability Rights. He says the fact that this group of young activists included wheelchair athletes and their coach is significant because sports brought people with disabilities together to compete, share experiences, and begin to organize.
22: It was the space where they were talking to each other. So within that sports context, it appears that what they were doing was developing a consciousness, a disability consciousness.
0: And this protest outside the arena was just the beginning for them. Several of those activists went on to form the Organization for Accessible Buildings. According to the Times Union, by 1969, the group represented about 600 disabled people in Monroe County. Hollenbeck said they organized campaigns to bring disability issues to politicians' attention and get more disabled people to vote.
2: That's always a good way of getting the politicians to behave themselves.
0: A ramp was installed at City Hall in 1971. When Hollenbeck was 25. But it wasn't until the 1990s that curb cuts became more ubiquitous. That was a result of the passage of the Americans with Disabilities Act. Over time, the local organization evolved. And according to the CDR, it was the precursor to the not-for-profit advocacy organization Regional Center for Independent Living.
22: I want young people to know, okay, young people came before you, they saw that there were problems, they fixed them.
0: Bruce Darling again.
22: And they set it up so that now young people today have things like access to education, access to public buildings, access to reasonable accommodations. But we could never have done that if we didn't have a small group of 18-year-olds, and maybe a little younger than that, demanding access to the school system.
0: Darling wants to bring that awareness into the present day with some kind of historic marker or memorial or mural at the site where that protest happened, the way other markers commemorate historic activism in Rochester.
22: We have a long history of civil rights and social justice work, and I think recognizing that disability is a part of that broader context is really important.
0: For Hollenbeck, his message for future generations was simple.
2: Continue the fight.
0: Edward Hollenbeck died on July 8th at 79 years old. Noelle Evans, WXXI News.
1: Certainly a very powerful message there. Well, Western New York native Valerie Perry spends most of her time in Europe working for the Democratization Policy Council. But recently she took a different kind of work on, spending 3 weeks traveling every mile of Route 66. This year actually marks the 100th anniversary of this so-called Mother Road of America, stretching from Chicago to Santa Monica, California. Perry joined WXXI's Connections with Evan Dawson, sharing her experience that includes lessons from many of the struggling small towns that she saw along the way.
23: There were so many times driving through towns where, you know, you saw what looked like the classic American town or village, you know, the red brick buildings, the courthouse. the old cinema that's probably been closed down because now there's a Cineplex out in the suburbs, et cetera. And on the one hand, there were so many boarded up places that you could tell hadn't been used. But on the other hand, you saw a lot of places where there were clearly a mural and art competitions to sort of paint the outsides of the brick buildings or efforts to try to, I don't want to use the term gentrify, but, you know, people opening up craft shops and tourist shops and gourmet ice cream shops, et cetera, in the downtown area, which shows that there's an interest in doing it. And yet I couldn't help but think, you know, it's great that there are people here who are trying to do this, trying to revive these places. But it seems like every single policy, political, and financial decision that's being adopted at the state or national level is pushing against that. I've been thinking for years, since really the pandemic, that such an opportunity was missed to sort of use the time of at-home work, to use the introduction of a lot of these remote tools to sort of remind people, you know, maybe you can live in the place where you want to live. Maybe you can live in a place where you can actually have a bit more of that community that people say they want, and yet which is only available to the richest people who live in the richest places.
3: Was there a small town where you thought, oh, this is going better than most of the places?
23: It was interesting being in Springfield, Illinois, where some of these really great museums were. And what was frustrating was that even though we went to a really nice, like, brew pub, you know, that clearly it was right downtown, a stone's throw from the courthouse, when we left at the fairly early hour, at, let's say 9 p.m., the streets were so dark and empty that we were joking that it felt like walking into, like, a zombie apocalypse movie or something like that.
1: Well, you can hear more of that full conversation on our website, WXXINews.org. As we swiftly approach, just a few seconds away from 7:50 a.m., it's time for another check with our meteorologist, Josh Nichols. Our current conditions show it is 59 degrees and cloudy, though that won't last for very long.
6: A milder stretch of weather is on the way. Any cloud cover this morning will give way to times of sunshine for the afternoon. Temperatures will be back into the upper 60s to near 70. It'll be partly starlit for tonight, overnight lows into the low 50s. We should see an ample amount of sunshine from hilltop to lakeshore for tomorrow. Highs will be into the low 70s, partly sunny for Thursday, the high in the mid 70s to near 80. For WXXI News, I'm meteorologist Josh Nichols.
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18: And I'm Layla Faldin. Good morning. Lindsay Clancy will be in a Massachusetts courtroom today for the first time since her murder case ended in a mistrial. Her lawyers are asking a judge to dismiss the case, which accused Clancy of murdering her three children in 2023. Deborah Becker from member station WBUR reports.
9: The defense motion to dismiss the case argues the judge did not have to declare a mistrial. Instead, it says he could have more closely investigated reports that one juror would not follow the law. It's one of several motions that experts say points to a legal strategy setting up for an appeal.
24: I think that they're a bit of a Hail Mary pass.
9: Boston College law professor R. Michael Cassidy says there may not be any major decisions today.
24: I don't expect the judge to rule on them in court, but I think that he will rule on them quickly thereafter.
9: And retired Judge Jack Liu says it would be unusual for a judge to investigate a juror.
25: It's going to be a hard road for the defendant because it is not in the public interest to interfere with jury deliberations in the way that the defense is asking.
9: Even if the judge rules to dismiss, the prosecution could appeal. If the judge rejects the defense motions, there could be a new trial. But Cassidy says it's likely that prosecutors are carefully considering these defense moves.
24: it alerts the prosecutor to the fact that, geez, even if we retried this on first-degree murder, even if we were successful, that conviction could be overturned.
9: Prosecutors could also agree to a deal where Clancy would plead guilty to lesser charges and continue to be held at a state hospital where she's receiving mental health treatment. Regardless of what happens today, it's likely to be some time before the Clancy case is resolved. For NPR News, I'm Deborah Becker in Boston.
16: To be a pastor is to be present for your congregation. You show up in church on Sundays, you visit hospitals, you counsel families. This is the story of a pastor who traveled thousands of miles away from his church overseas and was stopped from returning. Aleja Hertzler-McCain from Religion News Service has that pastor's story.
5: Growing up in Guatemala, Esdras Paredes saw his father, a pastor, receive death threats for his Pentecostal faith. In the 1980s, Paredes moved to the United States seeking asylum. Eventually, he became a pastor himself and took over a small church in Fond du Lac, Wisconsin.
10: It's a family environment. If you have a problem, we all have a problem. If you have a sickness, we all have a sickness.
5: Francisco Martinez Javier says he was addicted to drugs and gambling. And then he heard Paredes preach.
11: I began to cry when he began to preach the Word of God. I said, wow. And from that time, I have not missed a worship service.
5: Esdras Paredes and his wife and co-pastor Wanda had built a thriving congregation and family, with 6 children and 8 grandchildren, all in the U.S.
12: Looking back at all that, how much we've grown, it is God. He was the one who did it all.
5: But in the summer of 2025, Paredes' mother in Guatemala was hospitalized. He'd traveled to the country before without any issues, and he said he thought his immigration status was okay because he repeatedly was granted work permits. He even checked with a lawyer before getting on the plane. But once in Guatemala, Paredes received a surprising document. It told him that he could not apply to return to the United States until 2035 because of a 1991 deportation order. Paredes says he doesn't recall ever receiving that order.
10: It was shocking to me that I was being left here and not be able to go back to my family, so I guess I took it really hard.
5: 1 year later, Paredes is still in Guatemala, but he hasn't stopped pastoring his church in Wisconsin. At least 3 times a week, he makes a video call to preach at his church, Ven y descansarás, which means come and you will find rest. On a Sunday afternoon in August, church members stood at the edge of a small lake while Paredes preached over a phone held up to a mic.
11: As pastor of the church, I congratulate each one of you who will be baptized. You have made the best decision of your life, to follow eternal life.
5: Then, Paredes' 28-year-old son Elias took over, dunking 6 people into the lake.
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5: On a Sunday

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1: Much of the pastoral burden.
2: Pastor, I need to go to court. Pastor, I need to go to Chicago. Pastor, I need to go to the airport. Pastor, my son is sick. Pastor, my daughter is sick. Come and pray.
3: It takes my sleep away at night, knowing that my wife has to deal with all these things on her own.
1: She's not totally alone. Another pastor helps out after his 10-hour shift on a dairy farm. But other members of the congregation have their own immigration fears. Two have been deported since Paredes went to Guatemala.
4: Yes, sir, Pastor.
1: On a Saturday night, more than 80 people gather in the sanctuary, and string lights glow on the cross. When it's time for Paredes to preach, the internet connection is faulty. He drives around Guatemala City searching for a connection. While they wait, Wanda invites the congregation to share their testimonies. Kender Silva, a shy 22-year-old ranch hand, gets up to share a reflection about Peter. Like the imprisoned apostle, Silva says, God will set their pastor free.
5: The living God had taken him out of the prison, had sent his angel and removed him. He was at the door, and we believe that one day, Pastor Esdras Paredes, he will enter through that door.
1: After 40 minutes, Paredes finally gets a signal. He preaches from a dimly lit car 2,000 miles away.
5: Even though we are suffering, do not be afraid, because the God we serve is an all-powerful God.
1: When he finishes preaching, Paredes invites people to the altar to pray. 11 people come forward, but he can't see them over the video call. He asks his wife to take over from there. For NPR News, I'm Aleja Hertzler-McCain.
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9: 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I'm Michaela Singleton, and you are listening to WXXI, AM, FM, and HD in Rochester, WRUR, FM, and HD Rochester, and WXXO, HD2 Rochester. 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
10: Good morning. President Trump is weakening fuel efficiency standards for new cars from where President Biden set them. Biden's Transportation Secretary Pete Buttigieg joins us this hour of Morning Edition from NPR News.
9: We have some fun sports stories from Central and Western New York as we look at Lake Placid and Utica.
10: New York prosecutors are reopening a sexual assault investigation involving Cornell University. I'm Leila Faudin.
6: And I'm Steve Inskeep. A woman said she was attacked at a frat party and nobody was charged. We hear from current and former students. Also, Latino voters in a swing district say they're annoyed that politicians only notice them before an election. And a former OpenAI board member says the company did not pay enough attention to safety. It's Tuesday, September 29. This day in 2005, John Roberts became Chief Justice of the United States. The news is next.
11: Live from NPR News in Washington, I'm Korva Coleman. Iran's foreign minister says he's waiting.

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1: What if babies could be born without disease, even if the parents risk passing one down?
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1: We tour a tech startup trying to prove it's safe to create babies from genetically modified human embryos. 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
3: 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You're listening to Morning Edition. And for our current conditions, we still sit steadily at 59 degrees and cloudy. Expect those clouds to clear much more by the time we get to the middle of the afternoon, where you will see that sun and a high around 69. Your traffic is looking clear. 590 southbound, still a bit slow. 490 eastbound, as well as the inner loop, looking a bit congested, but that's pretty normal this time of the morning. Drive safely and continue listening.
4: Live from NPR News in Washington, I'm Dave Mattingly. Police in Britain say five men arrested on terrorism and explosive charges have been released on bail. The suspects, identified as British nationals in their 20s, were arrested near a Royal Air Force base used by U.S. forces in the war with Iran. Investigators are examining possible links to Iran, though the Iranian embassy in London denies any involvement. Nick Aldworth is a former detective chief superintendent and national coordinator with Britain's counter-terror police.
5: One of the things that being released on bail can tell me is that these are matters that are being investigated that are not likely to present any ongoing risk of harm to the public at large. So I think we can make a good assumption that these people have been released and there isn't an ongoing threat to the people around RAF or anywhere else for that matter.
4: He was speaking to NPR's Morning Edition. The governor of Texas is declaring a statewide disaster because of high diesel prices. The move allows Governor Greg Abbott to lift some restrictions on commercial transportation in an effort to lower fuel prices. AAA says diesel is averaging about $6.44 a gallon nationwide. That's about 9 cents below the country's all-time high set a week ago. This is NPR News from Washington. SpaceX says its giant Starship rocket reached orbit for the first time in yesterday's test flight. However, the test was cut short because one of the main engines failed. The 407-foot rocket made three trips around the Earth instead of the six originally scheduled. Starship also released 26 Starlink satellites after its launch from coastal Texas. OpenAI is apologizing after an artificial intelligence agent developed by the company hacked an Australian government website. As Christina Kukula reports, the apology comes as OpenAI delays the release of its latest AI model over safety concerns.
6: In an online post, OpenAI named four instances in which AI agents accessed Australian government websites, among them the Medicare healthcare portal, when the tech giant said an experimental model without the full set of safeguards was able to run commands, retrieve internal files and credentials, and write files. OpenAI acknowledged it mishandled the reporting of the incident, which occurred in June, by notifying the Australian government 3 months later. It's committed funding and resources to the Australian government. An OpenAI representative will travel to Australia next week to address a parliamentary committee on AI. For NPR News, I'm Christina Kukola in Melbourne, Australia.
4: Tomorrow, an inmate on Tennessee's death row is scheduled to be the first woman executed in the state in 200 years. I'm Dave Mattingly in Washington.
3: And at 8:33, I'm Michaela Singleton here in downtown Rochester. Good morning. I hope you have enjoyed listening to Morning Edition so far, and you will continue to do so if you stay dialed in, because we have more stories for you, starting with a rewind. If you can picture 1966, a group of young activists gathered outside of a Republican convention in Rochester protesting SUNY schools.
7: That's always a good story of getting the politicians to behave themselves.
3: That is one of the surviving protesters saying it's a great way to keep politicians honest. Now, the issue they were looking at is that even with the grades to get into college at that time, many disabled students couldn't actually get through the door. And I do mean that literally. WXXI's Noelle Evans brings us more on this legacy that led to huge waves in the disability rights movements. That story coming up in a little less than 10 minutes. Thank you for listening.
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8: It's Morning Edition from NPR News. I'm Leila Fadel.
9: And I'm Steve Inskeep. Let's warn you right at the start that our next story describes sexual violence. New York prosecutors are reopening a criminal investigation into an alleged sexual assault involving students at Cornell University.
8: A former Cornell student says she was drugged and gang-raped at the school in 2024, and no criminal charges were filed at the time. 2 weeks ago, she filed a lawsuit with new allegations against Cornell and seven male students. The brutal details of the case have drawn condemnation around the world and shaken the small college community in upstate New York.
9: NPR's Brian Mann is in Ithaca this morning near the Cornell campus. Brian, good morning.
10: Good morning, Steve.
9: Why would it take so long for prosecutors to reopen a case from 2024?
10: Well, the DA here, Matthew Van Houten, says the woman in this case gave a statement 2 years ago to Cornell campus police where she described a drug and alcohol-fueled party at the Chi Phi fraternity house. Van Houten says, according to her statement then, she took part voluntarily. But in the civil lawsuit filed this month, she recounts a horrific ordeal where she was pressured to drink and take drugs until she was incapacitated, then violently raped by these seven men over a period of hours. The prosecutor says after learning of those details, he now expects to present this case to a grand jury.
9: Okay, so she's given a different description, and this gives prosecutors more to go on, is what you're saying. What are women in the Cornell community saying about all this?
10: I'm hearing anger, Steve, that this case wasn't investigated more thoroughly at the time, and also frustration that more hasn't been done to change campus culture here. Kat Martin graduated last year. She says she, too, was sexually assaulted at Cornell.
11: It was normalized to experience violence. It was normalized to worry about being drugged.
10: And I also spoke with Olympia Hall. She's a current Cornell student. She's co-president of the Sexual Assault Prevention and Safety Club on campus. She says Cornell has tried to improve campus safety, but she says she still sometimes feels vulnerable. And she told me fraternities on campus hold a lot of sway over students' social life.
12: That is a cultural aspect that creates a lot of power dynamics that are uncomfortable and lead young men to potentially not think about their actions.
10: And Steve, NPR attempted to reach out to these young men who were named in this lawsuit for their comment without success.
9: Brian, I saw something on social media about the men allegedly involved being told to write essays as punishment. Could that possibly be true?
10: Well, the lawsuit says some of the men who allegedly raped the woman were allowed to write essays in order to lessen or mitigate any disciplinary action by Cornell. In a statement, Cornell says there were consequential punishments for the men involved, but the university declined our request for an interview to clarify what that means. It's also unclear whether any of these men are still students at the university. Cornell's handling of this case, Steve, is also drawing scrutiny because the rape allegations were only investigated back in 2024 by campus police. Local police issued a statement yesterday saying they were never notified about this alleged assault. Ithaca's mayor, Robert Cantelmo, is a Cornell alum, and he issued his own statement yesterday blasting Cornell's leadership for failing to coordinate this investigation with city police. Cantelmo is now pushing for a moratorium on student events, including Greek fraternity and sorority activities, until Cornell comes up with a new plan to keep students safe.
9: NPR's Brian Mann in Ithaca, New York. Brian, thanks so much.
10: Thank you, Steve.
8: There are fewer and fewer true toss-up districts. One of them runs through Allentown, Pennsylvania, a former manufacturing powerhouse that is now a majority Latino city. President Trump made significant gains with Hispanic voters 2 years ago, but polling shows his support among Hispanic voters is now plummeting. What does that mean for this district where the incumbent Republican won by just 1 point in the last election? NPR congressional correspondent Barbara Sprunt traveled to the Lehigh Valley and joins us now in studio. Good morning, Barbara. Thanks for being here.
13: Good morning, Layla. Thank you.
8: Now, Latino voters, obviously not a monolithic voting block, but one major trend we saw was their shift towards Republicans and Trump, especially among men 2 years ago. How did that play out in a blue city like Allentown?
13: Well, not as cut and dry as you might expect. Mayor Matt Turk, he's a Democrat. He was telling me that even though the precincts still went blue, 52 of 55 were a little more red compared to 2020. And the biggest shift was in one of the most heavily Latino precincts.
8: And how does he explain that?
13: Well, he said largely a message from Democrats that just did not resonate with what people were experiencing.
14: People here were saying, I'm struggling economically. I can't afford childcare. Rents are out of control. And the message that was coming from the Biden administration was like, we're seeing like massive economic success. We've done all these amazing things and it's going to be great. And people were like, I feel like you're gaslighting me a little.
13: Some voters told me they supported President Trump last cycle because they felt he spoke more directly to their economic concerns. Mm-hmm. Fast forward to today, and they're now saying, well, wait a minute, I have high gas prices, I have high grocery prices, you know, what gives?
8: Yeah, I mean, and that's what we're hearing from all kinds of American voters across races, ages, religions. Is there something unique in how the voters you spoke to are responding?
13: What I think is interesting here is the idea of the reliability of a voting bloc, and that this isn't just as simple as Latino voters are swinging back to the Democrats, and that's where they're going to stay cycles and cycles to come. I was talking to Stephanie Valencia about this. She's the co-founder of Equis Research, which polls Latino voters. Here's how she explains it.
15: A third of Latinos don't see themselves as part of either party. They're voting every single election cycle based on what's motivating their anxieties, how they're feeling about their own personal economic situation.
13: Now, this is something that both parties have to contend with. And effective outreach has to start early. Voters told me how, frankly, annoying it is to feel like both parties sort of rediscover how important Latino voters are in the months leading up to Election Day.
8: Now, the economy is obviously top of mind. What else is playing into this election?
13: Well, there are two national storylines that I see trickling down into this campaign. One is the way that the Trump administration carried out its deportation efforts. Democrats say this is a major factor for Latino voters here, even though ICE operations in Allentown didn't look like ICE operations in, say, Minneapolis. Republicans, both voters and officials that I spoke with, say that this is fear-mongering. And they are focusing instead on another trend. Here's George Rivera. He's the chairman of the Lehigh County Republican Committee.
16: In November, you're either going to vote Republican or Socialist, and that's what it is.
8: The trend being tying Democrats to the leftmost part of their party.
13: That's right. Like New York City Mayor Zora Mamdani's name comes up a lot, other DSA candidates. And he is far from alone in making this connection. You know, like a lot of the things that we're talking about, this is playing out across the country.
8: NPR congressional correspondent Barbara Sprunt. Thank you, Barbara.
13: Thank you, Layla.
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3: The time is now 8:43. Thank you for listening to WXXI News and Morning Edition. I'm Michaela Singleton to start off your Tuesday, September 29th, with all the top stories you will want to know. 60 years ago, a protest in Rochester shed light on a very important youth-led disability rights movement. WXXI's Noelle Evans spoke with one of the few living protesters shortly before he passed away. She shares that story here with you now.
17: It was September 1966. A group had gathered outside the Rochester Community War Memorial, now known as the Blue Cross Arena. There were students and high school graduates, wheelchair athletes, and their coach. Edward Hollenbeck was among them. His disability affected his speech, yet he and the group were determined to be heard.
7: The Republicans were having their convention. We decided to figure it.
17: Hollenbeck was 20 at the time. According to an article in the Times Union, he had been offered a state scholarship, but no state college was equipped to accept him.
7: You'll see me in the picture.
17: The headline photo shows Hollenbeck holding up a sign that reads, "Governor Rockefeller says educate the handicapped, but where?" Hollenbeck's activism went beyond accessible college campuses. He wanted curb cuts on sidewalks and ramps into buildings. But advocating for those things and calling for change was nearly impossible, he said.
7: We couldn't get up to the town hall to complain about anything because we couldn't get up the stairs to get into the town hall.
17: Bruce Darling is the president of the Center for Disability Rights. He says the fact that this group of young activists included wheelchair athletes and their coach is significant because sports brought people with disabilities together to compete, share experiences, and begin to organize.
18: It was the space where they were talking to each other. So within that sports context, it appears that what they were doing was developing a consciousness, a disability consciousness.
17: And this protest outside the arena was just the beginning for them. Several of those activists went on to form the Organization for Accessible Buildings. According to the Times Union, by 1969, the group represented about 600 disabled people in Monroe County. Hollenbeck said they organized campaigns to bring disability issues to politicians' attention and get more disabled people to vote.
7: That's always a good way of getting the politicians to behave themselves.
17: A ramp was installed at City Hall in 1971. When Hollenbeck was 25. But it wasn't until the 1990s that curb cuts became more ubiquitous. That was a result of the passage of the Americans with Disabilities Act. Over time, the local organization evolved. And according to the CDR, it was the precursor to the not-for-profit advocacy organization Regional Center for Independent Living.
18: I want young people to know, okay, young people came before you, they saw that there were problems, they fixed them.
17: Bruce Darling again.
18: And they set it up so that now young people today have things like access to education, access to public buildings, access to reasonable accommodations. But we could never have done that if we didn't have a small group of 18-year-olds, and maybe a little younger than that, demanding access to the school system.
17: Darling wants to bring that awareness into the present day with some kind of historic marker or memorial or mural at the site where that protest happened, the way other markers commemorate historic activism in Rochester.
18: We have a long history of civil rights and social justice work, and I think recognizing that disability is a part of that broader context is really important.
17: For Hollenbeck, his message for future generations was simple.
7: Continue the fight.
17: Edward Hollenbeck died on July 8th at 79 years old. Noelle Evans, WXXI News.
3: Western New York native Valerie Perry spends most of her time in Europe working for the Democratization Policy Council. But recently, she took on a different kind of work. She spent 3 weeks traveling every mile of Route 66, as this year marks the 100th anniversary for the so-called Mother Road of America. It stretches from Chicago to Santa Monica, California. Perry joined WXXI's Connections with Evan Dawson, sharing her experience that also includes lessons from so many struggling small towns that she saw along the way.
19: There were so many times driving through towns where, you know, you saw what looked like the classic American town or village, you know, the red brick buildings, the courthouse, the old cinema that's probably been closed down because now there's a Cineplex out in the suburbs, etc. And on the one hand, there were so many boarded up places that you could tell hadn't been used. But on the other hand, you saw a lot of places where there were clearly a mural and art competitions to sort of paint the outsides of the brick buildings or efforts to try to, I don't want to use the term gentrify, but, you know, people opening up craft shops and tourist shops and gourmet ice cream shops, etc. in the downtown area, which shows that there's an interest in doing it. And yet I couldn't help but think, you know, it's great that there are people here who are trying to do this, trying to revive these places. But it seems like every single policy, political, and financial decision that's being adopted at the state or national level is pushing against that. I've been thinking for years, since really the pandemic, that such an opportunity was missed to sort of use the time of at-home work, to use the introduction of a lot of these remote tools to sort of remind people, you know, maybe you can live in the place where you want to live. Maybe you can live in a place where you can actually have a bit more of that community that people say they want, and yet which is only available to the richest people who live in the richest places.
20: Was there a small town where you thought, oh, this is going better than most of the places?
19: It was interesting being in Springfield, Illinois, where some of these really great museums were. And what was frustrating was that even though we went to a really nice, like, brew pub, you know, that clearly it was right downtown, a stone's throw from the courthouse, when we left at the fairly early hour, let's say 9 p.m., the streets were so dark and empty that we were joking that it felt like walking into, like, a zombie apocalypse movie or something like that.
3: You can hear this full conversation on our website, wxxinews.org/connections. The time check, we are just about 15 seconds away from 8:50, so just reminding you that there, your traffic looks beautifully clear, and in our skies, still very mild to start off the morning, very consistent at 60 degrees and cloudy. Here is meteorologist Josh Nichols with more on what to expect for today and the next couple of days ahead.
21: A milder stretch of weather is on the way. Any cloud cover this morning will give way to times of sunshine for the afternoon. Temperatures will be back into the upper 60s to near 70. It'll be partly starlit for tonight, overnight lows into the low 50s. We should see an ample amount of sunshine from hilltop to lakeshore for tomorrow. Highs will be into the low 70s, partly sunny for Thursday, the high in the mid-70s to near 80. For WXXI News, I'm meteorologist Josh Nichols.
3: 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We have the Marketplace Morning Report coming up right after this, talking about cold weather and the projected costs to heat your homes. We're certainly keeping an eye on that as it does get cooler and cooler, especially overnight. 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
25: From Marketplace, I'm Nancy Marshall-Genzer in for Kimberly Adams. Cold weather is around the corner. High oil prices are expected to push up winter heating costs. There is federal help to pay heating bills. It's called the Low Income Home Energy Assistance Program. Each state gets some funding, and many start accepting applications in the fall. But as Marketplace's Caitlin Tan reports, that pool of money might be stretched thin this year.
26: More Americans are worried about paying their energy bills this winter. Tina Packard oversees Wyoming's Low Income Energy Assistance Program.
27: They know that people are in need,
1: I know that the economy is crazy right now.
26: Applications are flowing into programs all over the country. That's according to Mark Wolf. He's with a nonprofit that helps states secure federal money.
2: It's not just low-income families. For the first time, states have been hearing from families who are over income.
26: As in, they make just a little too much to qualify. But Wolf says that doesn't mean they can afford the utility bill.
2: And I just checked. In Massachusetts, for example, heating oil right now is 70% more than last year.
26: The federal program is set at about $4 billion, similar to the last couple years. Wolf says states will have to choose.
2: Either you cut the benefit levels so you can reach the same number of people.
26: Or deny some low-income households, which University of Pennsylvania's Sonia Carley says could lead to disconnections or dangerous home heating.
4: You might flare a gas stove in your house for space heat, or you might run a dryer and disconnect the dryer vent and put somebody behind it so that their body warms up.
26: About 1 in 6 households are behind on their energy bills, according to a February 2026 report. That was before the Iran war. I'm Caitlin Tan for Marketplace.
25: Speaking of oil prices, let's do the numbers. Brent crude is trading at $103 a barrel. West Texas Intermediate is at about $90 a barrel. Meanwhile, the FTSE in London is up about 0.1%. The Dow, S&P, and NASDAQ futures are all up in the 1 to 0.3% range, with the Dow future up about 80 points. 10-year Treasury yield is up, and it is still above 5%.
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11: We're in her classroom at Digital Harbor High School in Baltimore. She's teaching the new AP Business with Personal Finance course. The students go through an exercise where they try to get a certain price for apples as either a buyer or a seller. One student, Nasir Blanding, doesn't end up making a purchase.
12: They were too expensive. They were trying to charge a little bit more for the apples.
6: How much was a little bit more?
12: $15 to $20.
6: $15 to $20 for apples, and you weren't about that life.
11: One goal of this exercise is to teach students about competition. The course also has lessons about entrepreneurship, marketing, saving for retirement. Students who take the AP exam at the end of the year could be eligible to get college credit for an intro-level business course. That's attractive to Blanding, who's planning to major in finance.
12: I just like dealing with money, because in my free time, I like day trading a little bit and saving money sometimes.
11: Blanding puts about $20 a month into stocks and cryptocurrency. He checks his investment accounts on his laptop whenever he has a free moment. This is his first advanced placement class, and Jennifer Mulhern, vice president of AP Program Access for the College Board, which is behind the course, says they are looking to bring in students like Blanding. One goal of this exercise is to teach students about competition. The course also has lessons about entrepreneurship, marketing, saving for retirement. Students who take the AP exam at the end of the year could be eligible to get college credit for an intro-level business course. That's attractive to Blanding, who's planning to major in finance.
12: I just like dealing with money, because in my free time, I-

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1: Last year, she released a working paper that found students who took a standalone personal finance course saw real benefits.
2: So they're 4% less likely to have a subprime credit score. They're more on track to meet their financial goals.
1: But when personal finance was embedded in another class, like math, students didn't get those benefits. This AP course is brand new, so it wasn't part of that research. But Urban's worried the same thing will hold true, that personal finance lessons could get lost in the other subject.
2: I'm not saying it's impossible. I'm saying it's hard.
1: The College Board says the AP exam is a big motivator for students, and the course is rooted in projects like acting as a financial advisor, which leads to deeper learning. At Digital Harbor in Baltimore, Victoria Beasley also teaches a standalone personal finance course. She says in Baltimore public schools, where more than 70% of kids are low income, they need both.
3: Some of these kids are the adults with their parents at home. I mean, that stinks. And these kids are out there, they're working, and they're under 18 years old. And I'm like, woo, y'all will be very successful if we can get through this.
1: She says it's a must for schools to teach these students how to read a paycheck, because she says there's no guarantee they'll learn that anywhere else. In Baltimore, I'm Stephanie Hughes for Marketplace.
4: Our producers are Emma Condon, Tamar Fagan, and Ariana Rosas. Our senior producer is Alex Schroeder. Our supervising senior producer is Meredith Gerritsen-Morby. In Washington, I'm Nancy Marshall-Genzer with the Marketplace Morning Report. 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
5: I'm Evan Dawson. Tuesday on The Next Connections, the team at Reconnect Rochester has spent the summer working on street safety projects. 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Speaking of traveling, we're not just meaning driving. How would you handle a week without driving? We're going to preview the National Week Without Driving as well. It's all coming up Tuesday.
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I'm Scott Regan. I'll be your host here till noon. We are 88.5 WRUR FM and HD Rochester, 90.1 WITH FM and HD1 Ithaca. Let's see, I got some Low Lily here this morning. I was listening to Jan Nifler last night. She played a great song from them. Also, we got Angelique Kidjo, Neil Young. I have Joan Armatrading, who we never got to yesterday, so we'll be sure to get to her today. And we're beginning with Bill Kirchen. You're tuned to The Roots.

Well, it's good to start the day being beautiful. That is The Waifs with their song and the title track to the album called Beautiful You. Opening up with Bill Kirch and a couple of great albums from him. Hammer of the Honky Tonk Gods, we heard from that album, Get a Little Goner. And the title track to the Word from the Word to the Wise, of course, you may have recognized the voice of Dan Hicks in there. They co-wrote that song, Bill Kirch and Dan Hicks. Two for Tuesday, second one from The Waifs.

There's a trio that opened for Brandi Carlile this summer at CMAC. That is, I'm with her, Serge Rose, Sarah Watkins, and Aoife O'Donovan with a Mother Eagle from their Wild and Clear and Blue CD. Opening up, we heard from The Waifs, the second one, from Sink and Swim, the song Love Serenade, and the always wonderful Aretha Franklin, her version of Natural Woman, and Brand New Me. Don't forget Friday night with Scott Wallace. You can hear soul and R&B for 3 hours with Rejuvenation 6 to 9, and then 9 to midnight with Blacks and Blues and Doug Curry here on WITH and WRUR every Friday night. Second one, this is from the live album from the trio, I'm With Her.

Well, I haven't been on one of those for a while. Red Eye Flight from Margo Price, her recent release called Hard-Headed Woman. Opening up, we heard a second one from the trio I'm with her from their live Sing Me Alive release, Rhododendron. And a couple from Nathaniel Rateliff. Blue Eyes Crying in the Rain, of course, the Willie Nelson song from his tribute, sort of a tribute to Willie. The One Night in Texas, the next waltz is tribute to the redheaded stranger, Nathaniel Rateliff, and then his cover of Springsteen Is My Hometown from his new release called Lovers. Margo Price happened to also be at that concert tribute to Willie Nelson, and this is her song.

Fond memories for me of Chris Wilson being here in the studio and playing that song and just sounding so wonderful with his great voice and guitar playing. Miss hearing Chris Wilson. I'd like to see him again sometime soon. Opening up, we heard Margo Price with Shotgun Willie from the One Night in Texas tribute to Willie Nelson, a live concert with lots of guests at it. Mumford & Sons from Rushmere, the title track, and from Prize Fighter, their recent release, we heard the song Here, and Guinevere from Crosby, Stills & Nash. Maybe you saw Graham Nash at the Smith Opera House last weekend. It was really a great show, I thought, and the band was amazing. They did a couple of Crosby, Stills & Nash songs, including this one. The inspiration of this, of course, is Judy Collins, who will be coming to the State Theater of Ithaca a week from Friday, October 9th. Judy Collins. And we'll have tickets for that later this morning, so stay tuned for a chance to win for Judy Collins. And, of course, this is the obvious song from Crosby, Stills, and Nash.

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Well, bring up that set, of course, Sweet Judy Blue Eyes, that breakthrough song from Crosby, Stills, and Nash from a few years back now. If I Had a Heart, Joni Mitchell's CD from song from Shine, her CD, and from Court and Spark, Just Like This Train. Right there is Mysterio Verd from Hermanos Gutierrez from his Sonido Cosmico release. Got a second one here, delving into that great odd music, instrumental stuff from Hermanos Gutierrez. Where is it? Right here.

I remember hearing that driving around town and with a little radio in your car. It was great. Those were the days. And I get off my cloud from Rolling Stones, turn it up real loud and drive around. Opening up with Abuelita from Hermanos Gutierrez's Sonito Cosmico CD. A couple from Angelique Kidjo. The first time I went to Noncom, our non-commercial radio conference, it was Angelique Kidjo was one of the performers, and she did those songs. Lone, which of course is Bolero, Ravel's Bolero, and Covering the Stones, Give Me Shelter. Angelique Kidjo from Jinjin. I've always just really, really loved it, the way she does Bolero. It's unlike any other recorded song I've ever heard. We will have tickets for Judy Collins coming up, so stay tuned for that. First, though, a second one from the Rolling Stones, a little bit more recent from their CD called Foreign Tongues.

A few years ago, Jimmy Webb came to our area and played a couple of concerts, and it was really interesting hearing the songwriter describe where the songs came from and then play them himself. He played that song, "The Moon is a Harsh Mistress," that version, of course. Judy Collins coming to our area, to the Finger Lakes area, to Ithaca for State Theater on October 9th, a week from Friday. And we'll have tickets for that in just a minute. We opened up with "In the Stars" from Foreign Tongues with the Rolling Stones. They just keep making really fine songs. And a couple from Tommy Emmanuel from his Center Stage Live album. "Georgia on My Mind," of course. And then the Finger Lakes from the Center Stage Live recording. And Judy Collins coming to Ithaca on the, October 9th. If you'd like to go, I have a pair of tickets for Judy Collins on the 9th at the State Theater in Ithaca. The number here is 888-639-5613, 888-639-5613. Got another song queued up here, a twofer from Judy Collins, and a song I've always really loved coming from the Broadway musical. Anyway, I'll take caller number three. Caller number three, two tickets for Judy Collins, October 9th in Ithaca.

going out to all the fans of Broadway there. That's Judy Collins, of course, her version of Send in the Clowns at State Theater on October 9th. And congratulations to Steve, won a pair of tickets for that show. And thank you to everyone who called. This is Chris Trapper.

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Saying Jeff Tweedy in his solo 2026 with guest Case Oates, Saturday, October 24th at the State Theater of Ithaca. 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And Smith Center for the Arts presenting Lettuce on their Cook Tour, blending funk, soul, jazz, rock, and hip-hop into one musical dish, Saturday, October 10th at 8 p.m. at Smith Opera House in Geneva. 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

We opened up, of course, with Judy Collins a ways back, coming to the State Theater in Ithaca on October 9th. We heard from a collection of her greatest hits, Send in the Clowns, of course. A couple from Chris Trapper, The More I Think and Hear All Along. Both of those coming from his CD, The Few and the Far Between. And Joan Armatrading, her self-titled release from a couple years back now with Like Fire. This is the concluding song from the same album from Joan Armatrading on WITH WRUR.

Robert Pattinson stars as To Catch a Predator host Chris Hansen in Primetime, New at the Little, from filmmaker Lance Oppenheim, also starring Skylar Gisondo, Merritt Weaver, and Phoebe Bridgers. Showtime's at thelittle.org.

Ciara Ferrell, one side of a two-sided single she just recently released called Pair of Dice. Pair of Dice. Opening up, we heard Chow in the Saddle from Joan Armatrading, a couple from Neil Young. Are You Ready for the Country? The live version from the International Harvesters CD. And, of course, a different time of Neil Young's career when he was with Buffalo Springfield and Expecting to Fly from Buffalo Springfield again. We might have a couple more Neil Young to get on later. This is the other side of the single from Ciara Ferrell.

Van Morrison from his most recent release called Remembering Now and Cutting Corners. Open the Door to Your Heart from Born to Sing, No Plan B from Van. And the second one from Ciara Farrell in there, Trying to Love You, the other side of that single. Coming up at Abilene, coming up on Thursday, on October 1st. Yeah, on Thursday, I believe. It's Adriana Noon will be playing on Wednesday. Tomorrow night is Arthur Buezo from the band, the Blind Owl Band, and Mystic Stew with Big Lake on Friday. Fornieri Brothers on Saturday. Find out more about that at Abilene's website. This is the Thursday performer, Adriana Moon.

The band, going back to your stage fright, just another whistle stop, opening up with Adriana Noon with her song Honey. She is at Abilene on Thursday. Find out more about that and all the music at Abilene's websites. Koya, in the middle, the instrumental from Moho Collective, their CD called Soma. Coming up on Saturday. Well, let's see. We got a bunch of shows at the Little Theater. Tomorrow night, it's the Public Water Supply playing acoustic. I think they're playing tomorrow 7 to 9. Watkins and Rapiers on Thursday, our first time back there in a long time, 7 to 9. And Trilogue on Friday. Also, Watkins, we will be playing on Saturday for a special show at the Geneseo Riviera Theater, sharing the day with Geneseo String Band. You can find out more about it if you visit GeneseoRiviera.com. It's for a good cause. And the music starts around 7 o'clock. Anyway, this is Watkins and the Rapiers from a tribute to the music of Colorblind James.

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1: HC1 Ithaca. A couple from the Beatles there to finish up. We opened up with Colorblind, Thanks, from Watkins and Rapiers. We were playing on Thursday at the Little Theater and Saturday at Geneseo Riviera Theater with the Geneseo String Band. Everybody's Trying to Be My Baby and Ticket to Ride, thinking of Kano there. Also, don't forget Mike Murray with his A Whole Lot of Shaking on Saturdays from 4 to 6. From Open Tunings, I'm Scott Regan, and thanks for listening today.
2: From NPR, it's World Cafe. Hey, I am Kaleo. Johnny Marr has been in the news recently. He auctioned off a bunch of his guitars, raising £3.6 million for charity. And he's set to release his fifth solo album before the end of next week. We thought it'd be a good opportunity to revisit a 2019 conversation with the guitar god, including the time he got a phone call from Isaac Brock of Modest Mouse.
3: Just me and him in this room with very loud amplifiers, and we just started to play. At one point, he just said to me, "Have you got any riffs?" So I started playing this riff, and then he started singing, ad-libbing on top of it. And I just thought, this guy's just on another level completely.
2: Plus, he describes writing How Soon Is Now, and you will hear a live performance. It's an encore with Johnny Marr coming up today on World Cafe. It's tough to say goodbye to something you love, but I think Johnny Marr Marie Kondoing his guitar collection for a good cause is admirable. £3.6 million. The charities involved Guide Dogs for the Blind Association and the Autistic Society. Right on, Johnny. That session coming up later this hour, but we get started with The Who.

What's up, party people? This is World Cafe. Hi, I'm Kaleo. Thank you so much for listening. Later in the hour, conversation and performance with Johnny Marr. But let's kick the tires on this show, getting started with the duo Sam and Louise Sullivan. From their album Love and Devotion, it's Down on Love.

0: It's Jesse Wells with Wheel on the Cafe. I think before the decade is done, he is going to be one of the defining musical voices of the decade. Stay close. Johnny Marr stops by when we get back to World Cafe.
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1: Welcome one, welcome all. I'm Kaleo. It's World Cafe. We've got an encore with Johnny Marr from 2019 today. Why? Well, he's got a new album coming just around the corner. It's called The Age of Everything, due out October 2nd. And then secondly, I think he's just an incredible interview. Calls it like he sees it. Talks about his time in the Smiths. Talks about his time playing with Modest Mouse. And tells me about writing How Soon Is Now. And you'll hear a live performance in studio. That's coming up. So let's get into this conversation and performance with Johnny Marr, starting with Spiral Cities. From 2019, it's Johnny Marr on World Cafe.

0: It's a live performance of Spiral Cities from Johnny Marr here on the World Cafe. The new album is called The Comet. Johnny, congrats on the album.
1: Thanks.
0: It's great. It hits a perfect sweet spot for me. You've made a lovely rock and roll record.
1: Oh, thanks. Yeah, that's nice to hear. Yeah. I think, you know, those words, rock and roll, record, they all sort of ring true to me. You know, I think when I was about halfway through making it, it occurred to me that, yeah, I'm making a rock record. But I'm glad that, you know, that there still can be such a thing as a rock record, but that, you know, rock does quite a lot of good things, you know. And I won't say I almost forgotten it, but as I say, halfway through making the record, I was like, yeah, this is a rock record, you know. That doesn't mean that it has to have sort of a classic rock associations or anything. I'm hoping that I can make modern rock music, and I still kind of believe that I think you can make modern rock music. In other words, that's what I'm trying to say. Yeah.
0: We're here with Johnny Marr talking all things called The Comet. That's the name of his new album. We're here on World Cafe. You stepped up into the frontman role in your solo career, not counting obviously the 2003 solo record, but your last three albums, 2013's The Messenger, Playland, and now on this record. The singing on this album is so strong.
1: Thank you.
0: I really enjoyed it. Thanks. And it's an evolution over the course of the three records. I mean, it sounds very different. I hope this isn't too forward of a question, but I was going to ask, how did you get to this point where vocally you sound so at ease and comfortable?
1: Thanks. Well, that's not too forward of a question. No, it's, I think evolution's a good word for it, really. I think, you know, if you go out and do hundreds of gigs, tons of shows, that's definitely going to affect, you know, you're just going to get better at it. And I think also... the first two albums, The Messenger and Playland, I was really kind of, I had a real agenda to write melodies that were avoided any kind of croony aspect to it. Because I think there's plenty of people out there doing that. And there's a lot of people who are going out over the last 10 years with acoustic guitars singing very earnest and heartfelt and genuine, you know, sincere, wide-ranging melodic vocals. And one of the things that inspired me to make solo records was that some of the singers that I liked and that I was inspired by when I was a teenager, people like Howard Devoto and Ray Davis and Colin Newman from Wire, and particularly Brian Eno, Susie Sue, they're all fine singers, but they don't sing like they're around a campfire. And they don't sing words like they're around a campfire either. So I just thought, why isn't there enough more bands doing that? I mean, the OCs.
0: Yeah.
1: No one expects the OCs to sing like, you know, like sort of Ed Sheeran or anything. So there's room for that. And I like that kind of singing. So it suited my voice. So the first two records, I was deliberately placing myself as a sort of more of a rock and roll singer. And then on Call the Comet, because I went into the record with no expectation or preconception, it was nothing to do with the record company, it was nothing to do with now's the time, this, you know, this would be a good third idea for a third record.
0: Right.
1: I went in there kind of beat up and emotional. I was beat up from promotion of my autobiography, which it started to get very intrusive. And I thought was a little, I was just burnt out by the time I'd done that. And then, of course, the political situation happened in the UK. So I went into Call the Comet feeling kind of emotional. So I wrote fairly emotional chord changes and fairly emotional music. It demands that not only you sing a certain kind of melody, but you have to put yourself in it.
0: Yeah.
1: And consequently, I've been reminded that... people like that because this record's been the most popular, so maybe I'll do more of it.
0: Not a bad attitude. Here we are with Johnny Marr talking Call the Comet on World Cafe. Let's listen to another live performance. This one from his second record, solo record, Playland. It's Easy Money, live here on World Cafe.

0: It's Easy Money here on World Cafe, a live performance from our guest Johnny Marr. His new album is called Call the Comet. It's the World Cafe. I am Kaleo. Speaking of Easy Money, why do so many of your recaps or bios call you a hired gun?
1: Well,
0: because is that a bad description or a negative description in your head?
1: I wouldn't say it was negative. Why people say hired gun? If you think about that phrase, that was a really corny phrase. That it's like punk rock never happened. Hired gun. I mean, what is this? The Allman Brothers.
0: Ah.
1: So I just don't really relate to that kind of rhetoric, because to me, when I was learning to play guitar, when I was putting the Smiths together, in my guitar playing and when I formed that band, that was one of the things that we were dismissing. We were dismissing old-fashioned guitar music, and we were dismissing old-fashioned rock culture. So that, to me, it's not like a personal insult. I just think it's just such a cheesy phrase, gun for hire. And it's also very, very reductive. It doesn't represent what I do. Because is Brian Eno a gun for hire?
0: No, I mean, I disagree with that. That's why, like I said, I was kind of annoyed by that, because I'm like, you've been working nonstop in music for, like, that actually makes you a pretty productive member of society.
1: Yeah, I mean, I happen to... there's an album by the guitar player, the 50s guitar player, Dwayne Eddy, and it's called Have Guitar, Will Travel. And when I was a child, I just thought that was a great thing to aspire to. So my life as a guitar player playing in different bands and, 35 years now of making records as a guitar player and playing with everybody I played with, that to me is Have Guitar, Will Travel. That's a much cooler phrase. Hired gun is, it has a kind of mercenary kind of...
0: Yeah, there's no joy.
1: Yeah, but there's also a kind of inference in it that is a little bit like some mercenary, kind of like you do it for the dough. And I'm telling you, if I was doing what I do for the dough, I wouldn't be playing with the Cribs and Modest Mouse. I'd be playing with someone else.
0: Yeah.
1: So, it's just reductive and lazy. So, and I don't mind this stuff, but... You know, when I come to write your autobiography, you know, I'm not a big one on settling scores. It's not really my style. But I think with the media, you know, I think that's one of the things about, you know, when I wrote my autobiography, I kept it very, you know, deliberately very positive and honest, and because a lot of positive stuff happened to me. But, if I'm not going to take on lazy journalists, in my autobiography, well, when am I going to take on lazy journalists? So, you know, it's fine. It's all fair game.
0: Here we are with Johnny Marr talking Call the Comet on World Cafe. I'm Kaleo. I want to ask about a lead singer of a band you worked with for several years who has a bit of a reputation for being interesting, to say the least. Isaac Brock,
1: yeah,
0: of Modest Mouse. Tell me about your first meeting with him. I hear that's pretty legendary.
1: Yeah, well, Isaac had called me up. We'd never met. He called me and... I guess early 2005, and we had a good, nice, long chat. I really admired the Moon and Antarctica record particularly, and loads of Crowded West, but I really like Moon and Antarctica.
0: So good.
1: Yeah, I thought it was a really great record, really unusual and unique. So we had a chat, and he invited me all out to just join the band. I think maybe he knew something I didn't. Maybe he knew that it was going to work more than I did, because... I said, well, hey, look, you know, why don't we just, this sounds like an interesting experiment. So he was a really fascinating guy on the phone, and I liked him. So I thought, okay, well, it's worth me going over to Portland, Oregon for a few days and seeing how it goes. So I arrived in Portland, Oregon, and he and I got together on the first night, and it was just me and him in this room with very loud amplifiers, and we just started to play at each other. Like two kids in a garage.
0: Like, know? A good duel. Like a good, yeah. Here's a, you got a riff? I got a riff.
1: That's it. Yeah, we just, off we went. And I'm not sure whether I had a riff. I'm not sure whether, I think he was just like channeling it. But we, in some ways, it is just like two kids from different neighborhoods who want to check each other out and see what they can do. And you get in a garage and do it. It was, I'm still connected to that person that I was back then. And there was plenty of wine involved.
0: On Isaac's part.
1: Well, I don't drink, so
0: right, you're
1: there's
0: a teetotaler.
1: Your answer, right?
0: Yeah.
1: So, and there was also some interesting attire. You know, Isaac's very fond of dressing up, right?
0: Oh, sure.
1: And so there was kind of a few false beards going on and some goggles. So
0: goggles?
1: Yeah. Goggles are very important in Modest Mouse.
0: And the creative process of Modest Mouse.
1: Hey, actually, I've been a big fan of goggles myself.
0: Did they give you a pair of ceremonial goggles?
1: Oh, I've got plenty of goggles now.
0: Okay, great.
1: I've got Anakin Skywalker's goggles, dude.
0: Wait, what?
1: Yeah, from the dashboard video, yeah. So, because we did that on the Star Wars lot. So there was a big wardrobe box, and we all dived into it. And I heard one of the wardrobe assistants saying, "Oh, well, that's all the stuff from Star Wars." So I was like, "Okay, I'm going to get those goggles." So he's got goggles on and a false moustache and a flying hat, and I'm jet lagged like crazy. And at one point he just said to me, "Have you got any riffs?" And I actually happened to have a couple of riffs that I've been playing. I've always got a riff on the go, you know. So then sometimes they just fade away into the ether, and sometimes they turn into songs. And so I started playing this riff, and then he started singing, ad-libbing on top of it. And it was the song Dashboard turned out to be Dashboard, but he sang pretty much half of that song. He just pulled it out of the air. And I just thought, this guy is just on another level completely. So, there's many reasons why Dashboard is one of my favorite songs that I've ever done, but that's probably one of the reasons.
0: Yeah, let's listen to just a few seconds of that riff. It's so beautiful. Dashboard from Modest Mouse featuring Johnny Marr here on World Cafe.

0: That's pretty sweet, man.
1: And so how much of the lyrics actually made, like, his ad-libbing lyrics?
2: All of this.
1: All of it?
2: He just sung this, yeah. He just sung this from the air. All of this.
1: Beautiful. And people forget you were in that band for 3 years. Like, that's one of your longer band stints, right?
2: Yeah. It was actually longer than 3 years, I think. But let me guess, 2005, 6, 7, halfway through. Yeah, it's nearly 4 years. It was the best time of my life.
1: I read your autobiography, and it says, you talk with great joy about your time in Modest Mouse. It's so, yeah, I that's why I wanted to ask a little bit about Isaac Brock.
2: No, it was the best time of my life. You know, I'm having a good time now. Life's good, but that Modest Mouse time took some beating because it was just so damn creative. And I personally really connected with a whole generation of American music fans who would be influenced by things that were not from my background.
1: Got it.
2: The skate scene and the punk scene and the art scene, and it was a very fertile kind of an inspirational time for me on stage and off.
1: Yep. Johnny Marr, our guest here in the studio, talking about his time in Modest Mouse. I want to ask you one last question before we get going, because it's about the song that you are playing for us today to close out your set, legendary Smith song, How Soon Is Now. There are a lot of people who do not know. The riff is incredible.
2: Thanks.
1: But the work that went into the riff in a pre-sample world is out of control.
2: Right.
1: Is it true that you literally ran tape around a room with two amplifiers in specific positions to create this sound? Something,
2: yeah.
1: Rube Goldbergian.
2: Yeah, it's similar to that. It was actually a little bit more work than that. What we did was, we ran a straight guitar part from the regular tape machine, 2-inch tape machine, out to 4 Fender Twin Reverbs, the tremolo sound that you hear, the sound, is that's you can get that pretty sounding pretty good, like Bo Diddley used to, from a Fender Twin Reverb. But we did it with 4, so it has this, it's 4 times as good, basically.
1: But 4 times as much work, too.
2: No, you know, it was really tricky. As you said, it was pre-samplers, and it was also 3:30 in the morning. It took a lot of patience and a lot of love and a fair amount of hash and persistence from myself and John Porter. That's how we came up with that technique. And, you don't know that 35 years later, people are still going to want to hear it. You know, it's amazing.
1: We got chills in the studio, man. There's no doubt about it. And how do you do it live now? A little bit easier this time around?
2: The technology is a little easy, but we don't use any samplers or any loops or trickery like that. It's just, I learned over the years to be able to play. It was tough in the Smiths days. I'm a better guitar player now. That's the answer to it, really. That's the way it goes.
1: So we're going to hear a pretty tremendous live version to close out this World Cafe.
2: I've got
1: session.
2: A really good band as well, you know, so the band can play it really great.
1: Can you introduce the band, please?
2: Sure, yeah. Well, on second guitar is my co-producer, James Doviak, and on drums is from Manchester, it's Jack Mitchell, who's my favourite ever drummer ever. And then on the bass guitar and backing vocals is Ewan Grono, and they're just the best, and the audience really love them, and I feel super fortunate. We've been a band now for like 8 years or something, so we've got our own swing now, you know.
1: Yeah. Well, let's take a listen to it. Absolutely thrilled to play it. How Soon Is Now, live in studio. It's Johnny Marr on World Cafe.

0: Wow, a live performance. How soon is now for the World Cafe, live in our performance space. Johnny Marr is our guest. Call the Comet is the name of the new album. So, I, you know, you're walking out the door. Your first album, The Messenger. Then you stay around in the playland. And now we've called the Comet. Where do you think you go next? It has a beautiful trilogy kind of feel to it.
1: Yeah, I kind of, in the back of my mind, I always knew I was going to go for three. I'm going to just keep on doing it now. And because, I know when the chemistry's good, and I know when things are, sort of feel like right. And there's, I've always known when there's a time to veer off and do something else. But the thing really with me now is possibly immature as this might sound, I just want me and my group to be the best rock band in the world. That isn't just to say the biggest, just the best. If you come and see us play in front of 1,000 people, or if you see us play in front of 40,000, it's all the same to me. I want to be the best performer and the best guitar playing frontman that I can be. So that's my ambition, really. That we just. That's just the best live band out there, really.
0: Well, dude, best of luck in the future. Not that you need luck at this point.
1: Well,
0: but
1: we all need luck. I appreciate it. That's very kind of you. Thank you.
0: Well, please come back and see us again soon.
1: All right. Nice one, man.
0: Yes. Yeah, the legendary Johnny Marr. This is the World Cafe.
2: Woo! A whole lot of shaking going on.
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Welcome back to World Cafe. Whew. That was a fun listen. Well, half of it was a really fun listen because, wow, I do not sound like I did 8 years ago. But hey, that was a long time ago. Thanks so much to Johnny Marr, as well as World Cafe producer John Myers. This is Lorelei. It's Billy Came Back on the Cafe.

0: Mitski from her latest album, Nothing's About to Happen to Me. It's Where's My Phone? Putting the wraps on this edition of The Cafe. Appreciate you listening. Thanks to our affiliates nationwide. They make this show possible. It's a show we produce from WXPN at the University of Pennsylvania in Philadelphia. I'm Stephen Kaleo. We'll talk to you soon on the next World Cafe from NPR.
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1: Blue Note Records was founded in 1939 by German immigrant Alfred Lion. 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
1: Yeah, we'll get down with David Bowie this hour. And if dancing isn't your thing, not necessary, but I have new music you might dig from Devin Gilfillian, Nicole Atkins, and Phoebe Bridgers. Join us, won't you? This is World Cafe. Did you know that there are a handful of World Cafe affiliates that carry us on the AM dial? That means this song should sound pretty weird. Here's Steely Dan on World Cafe.

Welcome one, welcome all. I'm Stephen Kaleo. It's World Cafe. And Devin Gilfillian, one of our favorite artists. We've talked to him a bunch over the last decade. He was most recently in to play songs from his new album, Time Will Tell. You can check that session out at worldcafe.org. Here is new music from Devin Gilfillian. It's called Black Dog Rabbit Hole.

Annabelle Dinda, new music, The Hand, from her latest album, Some Things Never Leave, here on World Cafe. Here is new music from Nicole Atkins. The record is called Drama, and it makes its home on Chris Isaak's record label, Wicked Game. Here is When the Night Falls.

0: Smashing Pumpkins, 33, from their massive double album, Melancholy and the Infinite Sadness. Smashing Pumpkins and the Chicks have something in common. They both covered Landslide from Fleetwood Mac. Chicks before that, of course, and Nicole Atkins with When the Night Falls at the Top. We go into the archives for live performances from Nick Lowe and Hannah Jadagu next on The Cafe.
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0: Live from the archives, it's World Cafe. I'm Kaleo. Some live recordings taped for this very show. Hannah Jadagu came in for the first time in 2023, and the thing I remember was her entire first EP was written, recorded, and performed on a phone. That got her a deal with Sub Pop Records. Pretty cool story. Here she is in studio with a full band, not just a phone. It's What You Did, live from the archives.

The Jesus of Cool. One of the best nicknames in rock. It's Nick Lowe when I write the book, recorded live for the cafe and Hannah Jadagu with What You Did. 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Let's dance.

0: Sometimes you just gotta dance. And that's what we did in that last set. Old 97 Dance With Me, David Bowie, Let's Dance, and Let's Dance from the Ramones. Three very different ways to get down. We have a little bit more getting down before we get gone, so stay close. This is World Cafe.
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0: That song, It's the End of the World as We Know It, came out in 1987. Leonard Bernstein, famous composer, died in 1990. You know what I'm thinking. Oh, yeah, yeah. He absolutely sang his own name in the R.E.M. song. Hopefully more than once. Because how fun would that be? I'd put it on at parties. Putting the wraps on this, it's the end of the radio show as we know it. And I feel fine. I appreciate you listening. Thanks to our affiliates nationwide who make this show possible. 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And we'll do it again real soon on the next World Cafe.
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0: 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To start us off, I'm going to start us off with our big hitter, Phoebe Bridgers. She has been our number one for...
1: Thanks for being part of our musical journey.
0: Good afternoon, Root listeners. Thanks for tuning in with us this fine Tuesday. My name is Hannah Mayer, and you're listening to WRUR FM and

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You're tuned into WRUR in Rochester and WITH in Ithaca. Peter Mulvey and Sissa Strings teamed up there for See You on the Other Side. Arlo Parks and Phoebe Bridgers with Pegasus. And Phoebe Bridgers on her own with The Outside. It's Tuesday, so we got more twofers coming your way with Amos Lee up next on The Route.

0: After releasing their debut album in 2024, Chicago band Freako really took off. Literally. They toured a ton. The places they went and the people they met shaped the songs on their sophomore album that came out earlier this year called Something Worth Waiting For. Freako performed songs from that album in an exclusive live mini concert on the next World Cafe.
1: Tomorrow at noon on The Root.

That is Brandi Clark and Brandi Carlile with Dear Insecurity, Amos Lee with his song Kid, and his song Get Right With God. I'm going to play a little Anna Graves up for you next. This is a new song. It's called Gold Mine. I like it a lot. It's got a great sound to it. She's got a beautiful voice. So sit down, hang out with us. You're listening to The Root.

Our 2 for Tuesday continues. That was Neil Young with You're My Girl. Buffalo Springfield with Sit Down, I Think I Love You. And Neil was in the band Buffalo Springfield. And then a new one from an artist called Anna Graves, starting off our set there, her song Goldmine. A little Government Mule, Allman Brothers Band coming your way on the route.

You're on the air with Hannah Mayer, listening to your local public radio station. That was Jade Bird with Dreams, the Allman Brothers Band with Melissa, and Government Mule with Just Across the River. Wednesday is going to be our next band, and we got a couple more songs about days of the week. We're going to hear Wednesday's song Wound Up Here. 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

0: That is the Jesus and Mary Chain with Just Like Honey. We heard the Strokes All the Time. Poi Rogers with Tuesday in Las Cruces and Wednesday with Wound Up Here. 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Two for Tuesday will continue. We're going to have some ticket giveaways this afternoon, but we'll check on the weather while we're here. It is overcast and 67 in Rochester, partly cloudy this afternoon. Tonight, getting down to 53. Tomorrow, mostly cloudy again with a high of 76 and a low of 62 for Rochester. 62 degrees and overcast in Ithaca. It's going to be partly sunny this afternoon, and some fog will roll through this evening, bringing us down to 51 degrees in Ithaca tonight. Tomorrow's high for Ithaca, 77. The low is 61. It's going to be foggy in the morning tomorrow in Ithaca. Coming into our next hour here, I got a couple from Goose, starting off with one off of their album, Big Modern, their most recent album. It's Good Times, End Times.
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0: Fog will roll through this evening, bringing us down to

0: I live in L.A., sweetie. What do you expect?
1: Thundercat and Tame Impala teamed up for that one. It's called No More Lies. We heard two from Goose, Madalena, and Good Times End Times. You're listening to Afternoons with Hannah Mayer, and I've got some tickets for you. Gregory Allen Isakoff is coming to Point of the Bluff Vineyards on Keuka Lake this Sunday, October 4th. If you call me at 585-258-0283, you'll win a pair of tickets. Again, the show is Gregory Allen Isakoff at Point of the Bluff Vineyards on the wonderful Finger Lake, Keuka Lake, this coming Sunday, October 4th, 585-258-0283 or 888-639-5613. That's 585-258-0283. I'm going to take my second caller on the route.
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0: You got the money, honey. I got the time. That is Willie Nelson. Right before that, the Little Willies with Never Get Out of This World Alive and Mumford & Son with Rubber Band Man. I got a couple Elvises coming up into our next set, but we'll start off with the Oak Ridge Boys. This is Buried Treasure on the Route.
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Elvis Costello and the Attractions. That is Pay It Back off their album My Aim Is True. Elvis Presley with Heartbreak Hotel. And the Oak Ridge Boys, a new one from them called Buried Treasure. We are grooving right along in our fine Tuesday afternoon. I'm going to play some Blonde Shell for you. The song's called What's Fair. 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

That's local band Coral Moons, their song Summer of You. We heard two from Blonde Shell, 23 is a Baby, and What's Fair. We'll do a little show roundup for you. The Firelight Live concert series continues. October 6th is the last one, so today is the second to last one. We've got live music from 6 to 8 p.m. at Firelight Camps at 1150 Danby Road in Ithaca. And like I said, it's the second to last one, and they've been doing them for some time now, all summer long, just about, and they do them all summer every summer, so that's going to be a great series as we come into the fall here. Now, Rochester's got some shows too, but I will let you know about those a little bit later in my set. We're going to hear our next twofer is two songs by an artist named Alice. This first one is from Alice Howe and Freebo. It's called She's My Personal GPS. 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

0: One of my favorites there, that is Janet Kay with Silly Games. And if you feel like playing a silly game, try to hit that note she hits. I do that a lot at the house. Probably much to everyone's demise. I can hit it, though, I will say. I can hit that note. Right before that was Dylan LeBlanc with Humankind. We had Alice Phoebe Lou with Shelter. And Alice Howe and Freebo with She's My Personal GPS. You're listening to Afternoons on the Route with your host, Hannah Mayer. 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And that includes airfare and hotel as well. Once again, that's theroute.org, and here in the studio, we've got some news coming your way, and then I'll be back with more tunes for you, some great music, some of your Root favorites on WRUR and WITH.
1: Live from NPR News, I'm Lakshmi Singh. President Trump's known for renaming a gulf and a lake. Now he wants to rename AI. Today he said he wanted to drop the word artificial and rebrand it as super intelligence, because he says the other word makes the technology sound fake. Trump was flanked by billionaire AI rivals who in recent weeks took opposing views on whether AI needs to tighter regulation. Trump says no to that and to calls to restrict construction of data centers.
2: There are so many people that want data centers. You know, the areas with data centers have become very rich. People have become very rich. Their taxes have gone down, not up, and a lot of good things have happened.
1: But heading into the midterm elections, recent national polls suggest heavy voter opposition to the proliferation of data centers, citing their heavy use on electricity and water. OpenAI is holding its annual Dev Day developer conference today, where the company is showcasing its new product.
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2: Very rich. People have become very rich. Their taxes have gone down, not

0: annual Dev Day developer conference today, where the company is showcasing its new products and features. One feature not in the lineup, its newest model, GPT 6.1 Astra. Gregory Allen, founder of the independent Decision Tree Research, says it's the worst of all possible worlds.
1: It is very bad at monitorability, and it's also bad at alignment. And those are exactly the kinds of things that now, after the Hugging Face incident, OpenAI is unwilling to release into the open public. However smart this model is, it's just not safe yet.
0: Allen on NPR is here now. Former Justice Department Special Counsel Jack Smith was on Capitol Hill today. Testifying before lawmakers, Smith defended his investigations of President Trump and said he would not be intimidated by threats of prosecution. Here's NPR's Ryan Lucas.
2: In his appearance before the Senate Judiciary Committee, Jack Smith said he stands by his decision to bring charges against President Trump and that politics played no role in the investigation.
3: The charges against President Trump were the result of the evidence.
2: Evidence of election interference, obstruction, and the mishandling of classified documents. Republicans repeatedly went after Smith, accusing him of conducting a partisan investigation to get Trump and Republicans more broadly. Some echoed Trump's calls for Smith himself to be prosecuted, to which Smith replied,
3: I will not be silenced by continued threats of prosecution from the president or others.
2: The more than four-hour hearing ended where it began, with a bitter partisan divide. Ryan Lucas, NPR News, Washington.
0: Consumer confidence in the U.S. economy is the lowest it has been in more than 10 years. Dana Peterson, the chief economist of the Conference Board that released the survey today, says the consumer confidence index deteriorated notably in September, following two prior months of softening. U.S. stocks end the day lower, with the Dow down 131 points. It's NPR News.
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5: You're back on the air with Hannah Mayer, listening to your local public radio station on WRUR and WITH. 67 degrees in Rochester. It is overcast. It is another kind of gloomy-ish day. There's been some sun, though. Tonight's going to be partly cloudy with a low of 53. Tomorrow, mostly cloudy for Rochester with a high of 76 and a low of 62. 62 and overcast in Ithaca, but partly sunny for the rest of the day. Kind of clouds rolling in, rolling out. Tonight's going to be foggy for Ithaca with a low of 51. That fog is going to roll through the morning, so if you got an early commute, you're probably going to be dealing with that. Tomorrow's high in Ithaca is 77. It's going to be nice and warm, low of 61, partly sunny. Looks like we might see some rain later in the week here, but hopefully the sunshine will be back out on Saturday and we'll get another beautiful weekend. I've got more tickets to give away this hour, and I've also got more twofers. Flying Object and Giant Panda are playing at Hollerhorn on Saturday, October 10th. Going to be giving away some to that. We've also got one more pair of Gregory Allen Isakov. And for some reason, everybody winning, their name has either started with a T or a J. So if you're in that category, we'll get at you in the next hour or two. Gonna start off here with Muse. This is their song, Cryogen. You're listening to The Root. It's Afternoons with Hannah Mayer.

0: Nice song from the band Sunflower Bean. That's called Human Ceremony. Papa Muse, that's a local artist with his song Sunshine, and the band Muse with their song Cryogen. Two for Tuesday continues with a little Courtney Barnett up next on The Root.
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0: You're on the air with Hannah Mayer, listening to Band of Horses, their song Shut In Tourist. We heard two from Courtney Barnett, An Illustration of Loneliness, and then Sight Unseen featuring Waxahachie. Up next is this duo, Sam Fender and Olivia Dean. They have made history on the UK charts with the longest chart-topping duet. We'll hear that up next on WRUR WITH, The Root.
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0: couple of songs from Ingrid Michaelson. She's such a great singer. That was End of the World, and we heard Girls Chase Boys. Sam Fender and Olivia Dean starting us off with their song Rain Me In. This is Afternoons with Hannah Mayer on the Route. We are your local public radio station, and tonight in Rochester, a few shows that I want to let you know about. There's a show at the Bug Jar at 7 o'clock. Four bands playing, indie, folk, and rock. Two of them are called Stop Drop, and one is called Rewind. There's a band called Tromp playing at Bob Shop Records at 8 o'clock. Cheek, Face, and Apes of State at Montage at 7 p.m. Sometimes I read these and I'm like, is this real? Are these real band names? I love it. And also, Carbon Fest is continuing. Carbon Fest is going on throughout the week this week. And tonight, the show is at Record Archive. It's at 6 o'clock. There are three bands, Thorned Crown, Marching Band Forms Pentagram, and Nod. Three great Rochester bands. Again, that's tonight at Record Archive at 6 o'clock as part of the Carbon Records Fest. That's what I'm seeing in Rochester, and I already did your lineup for Ithaca. We're going to hear some Prince up next on The Route.
1: After releasing their debut album in 2024, Chicago band Freako really took off. Literally, they toured a ton. The places they went and the people they met shaped the songs on their sophomore album that came out earlier this year called Something Worth Waiting For. Freako performed songs from that album in an exclusive live mini concert on the next World Cafe.
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0: That's the Womack Sisters, If I Let You. And we heard two from Prince off of my favorite Prince album, his first album, self-titled. Heard I Feel For You, and we started off with Why You Want to Treat Me So Bad. Thank you so much for listening with us this afternoon. I got a couple more to round out the hour here with some Rat Boys. You're going to hear that on The Root. We are WRUR and WITH.
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That was Anywhere, and we heard Penny in the Lake before that. 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
1: Prosecutors announced they are reopening a criminal investigation into the incident.
2: Hochul called the allegations, quote, nothing short of horrifying, and that no student should be left to wonder whether institutions meant to protect them will listen and act. In a civil lawsuit, the alleged victim says multiple men drugged and then raped her at a Cornell fraternity house in 2024. She also says university should have known the fraternity chapter had a drug culture. Cornell says it did a thorough investigation, and the students involved were either expelled or suspended. The chapter was barred from campus. Meanwhile, state lawmakers say they will explore whether changes to sexual assault laws are needed when they return to the Capitol in January. For NPR News, I'm Samuel King in Albany.
1: Americans' confidence in the economy sank to the lowest level in more than a decade this month as prices remain elevated and wages stagnate amid the Iran war. It's the lowest reading in the survey since April 2014 and below the lowest level reached during the pandemic. This is NPR News.
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4: 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We're going to get back to the music here in a minute, but I'm going to do my last weather update for the afternoon. It's an overcast day at 67 in Rochester. The low tonight is 53. It's going to be partly cloudy and mostly cloudy tomorrow as well, with a high of 76 and a low of 62 for Rochester. Ithaca, 62 degrees, overcast. It's going to be foggy this evening with a low of 51. Foggy all night into the morning as well, with a high of 77 tomorrow, a low of 61, partly sunny in Ithaca.
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4: 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Her song, Most Wanted Man. 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

0: That's a local artist, Miss Jenny Lowe, with Waiting for the Right Light. We heard the Beatles with Lucy in the Sky with Diamonds, and Lucy Dacus with Most Wanted Man. Going to play a new one from an artist called Braden Lam. That's up next on The Root.
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0: Couple of songs from Nick Lowe, that was Cruel to Be Kind, and Ragin' Eyes. Braden Lam, a new one from him called Kokihala. And I've got some tickets for you. Flying Object and Giant Panda are playing at Hollerhorn next Saturday, October 10th. 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Or toll free at 888-639-5613. You're going to win tickets to see two great local bands, Flying Object and Giant Panda, at Hollerhorn next Saturday, October 10th. 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

couple of songs there from The Doctor. No, your record's not skipping. It's just the way the song ends. That was Hang On by Dr. Dog. We had Shadow People, and Ron Gallo started us off with Peter Thiel. Apparently, Ron gave me a shout-out when he was here at Water Street the other day. Somebody texted me. I couldn't go because I had a show of my own, but I thought that was pretty cool. I got to interview him last week, and he was just lovely. Congratulations to our two ticket winners, Randy and Patrick, who are going to Hollerhorn to see Flying Object and Giant Panda next Saturday on October 10th. You can go to Hollerhorn's website to see more on that. Up next, a song from the band Role Model. They have hit our top 10 of the week, and I have a feeling they're going to be there again this week. The song's called High Hopes 3000.

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That is Sweet Meg there. Canberra, Baby Blue. We heard Steve Winwood with Higher Love and Role Model with High Hopes 3000. Steve Winwood just came through town a couple of weeks ago. I hope everybody's having a great day. Thank you so much for tuning in with us on WRUR and WITH. My name is Hannah Mayer. I am your afternoon host from 2 to 6 p.m. Monday through Friday and 12 to 2 on Saturdays. We've got a couple more songs for you. I'm very happy to say a couple My Morning Jacket tunes, and then Kelsey Delmont takes over at 6 o'clock on The Root.

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Hey, everyone. It is Tuesday. My name is Kelsey Delmott, here with you in the studio until 8 o'clock. And the cold, she's sticking around, so you get this version of me again. Hopefully she vacates the premise here pretty soon, but thankfully, you know, the booth is a quiet solo place, so keeping it to myself, only sharing it with all of you. Anyways, glad to have you with me. Let's play some tunes. We're going to start the night with Toth. This is Not Broken, here on The Root.

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That was Edward Sharp and the Magnetic Zeros with Better Days. A Fine Frenzy before that did Come On, Come Out. We had the Avett Brothers with Ain't No Man. And Toth started the night with Not Broken. Next on The Root, this is Trey Burt.

You're listening to 88.5, 90.1, The Root. That's Ani DeFranco with Studying Stones from her album Knuckle Down. Cat Power before that, covering Bob Dylan with Leopard Skin Pillbox Hat. James Taylor, you heard How Sweet It Is to Be Loved by You. And Trey Burt kicked off that set with Traffic Fiction. Right now, it's the Wood Brothers.

from the album Songs for Silverman. That's Ben Folds doing Gracie. Ray LaMontagne, before that you heard Supernova. And the Wood Brothers started that set with Line Those Pockets from their album Heart is the Hero. Right now, it's Black Pumas.

heard Dinosaur Jr. with Several Got Away. Gillian Welch before that did My First Lover. We had Blake Mills with Highway Bright. The Clash did London Calling, and Black Pumas started that set with Black Moon Rising. 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My name's Kelsey Delmott, here with you until 8 o'clock tonight. Right now, it's Ward Hayden and the Outliers here on The Root.

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You're listening to The Root, and that was Lucero with Raining for Weeks. Chuck Berry before that did Come On. We had Calexico with Under the Wheels, and Ward Hayden and the Outliers started the hour with Write a Song. Right now, it's Daughter of Swords

You just heard the band with Holy Cow. Aoife O'Donovan, before that, did Someone to Follow. Fleetwood Mac, you heard Tusk and Daughter of Swords at the top of that set doing Fields of Gold. Up next on The Root, this is Elvis Costello and The Roots. This is Walk Us Uptown.

That's Steve Earle with Come Home to Me. The Shins, before that, you heard Name for You off their album Heartworms. And Elvis Costello and the Roots started that set with Walk Us Uptown. Right now on the Root, this is Not a Surf.

You just heard Bonnie Raitt with If You Gotta Make a Fool of Somebody. Tagua Tagua before that did Colors. We had Blondie with Dreaming and Not a Surf. Started that set with Waiting for Something. That's off of their 2012 album, The Stars Are Indifferent to Astronomy. My name is Kelsey Delmott. Thanks for joining me here tonight on The Root. I'll be back tomorrow, Wednesday, on the last day of September. How about that? So I'll see you back here tomorrow. Be good to each other. Leaving you tonight with Sun June. This is Mixed Bag here on The Root.

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0: From NPR, it's World Cafe. Hey, I am Kaleo. Johnny Marr has been in the news recently. He auctioned off a bunch of his guitars, raising £3.6 million for charity. And he's set to release his fifth solo album before the end of next week. We thought it'd be a good opportunity to revisit a 2019 conversation with the guitar god, including the time he got a phone call from Isaac Brock of Modest Mouse.
1: Just me and him in this room with very loud amplifiers, and we just started to play. At one point, he just said to me, "You got any riffs?" So I started playing this riff, and then he started singing, ad-libbing on top of it. And I just thought, this guy's just on another level completely.
0: Plus, he describes writing How Soon Is Now, and you will hear a live performance. It's an encore with Johnny Marr coming up today on World Cafe. It's tough to say goodbye to something you love, but I think Johnny Marr Marie Kondoing his guitar collection for a good cause is admirable. £3.6 million. The charities involved Guide Dogs for the Blind Association and the Autistic Society. Right on, Johnny. That session coming up later this hour, but we get started with The Who.